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Portland Rose Festival started over the weekend, runs all the way through June 7th, which is next weekend. 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

unofficial start to summer. As far as the sun and the moon and all that, it's not till June 20th. But to me, it's really about when school gets out, which is, well, it's a couple weeks away. 105.9 The Roar.

0: 105.9 The Brew, Portland's Rock Station, and the NCAA baseball tournament bracket was revealed yesterday. The Ducks are going to host a regional that will also feature Oregon State and Washington State along with Yale. So those four teams will go at it starting on Friday. Ducks and Beavers split their first two meetings this season, as did OSU and the Cougs. OSU is taking on Washington on Friday. U of O battles Yale on Friday. Go Ducks, go Beavs. 105 to the Brew.
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0: 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It's Allie and Jim Gaffigan. 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Find the Jim Gaffigan post, like it, and you could win tickets to see him in a couple of weeks. It's The Brew.
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0: Yeah.
1: This is Dave in Little Claire's home, Alberta.
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City River to alert rafters about dangerous change in the river's course. So December storms move the river, creating this log jam and a new sandbar. Signs have been posted up that read, danger, stay right. And while installing the sign, Multnomah County Sheriff's Office removed a submerged drift boat, kayak that was damaged beyond repair. Just heads up, y'all. Especially between Oxbow Regional Park and Dabney State Recreation Area. 105 in the group.

0: crazy is this? A couple celebrating their 18th wedding anniversary at the Three Rivers Casino Resort in Florence hit back-to-back jackpots at the same table. This is including what's believed to be the largest table games jackpot in Oregon history. Casino said that the guest Janice won $253,853 triple diamond progressive jackpot while playing three-card poker. Casino officials said the jackpots of that size are extremely rare on table games in Oregon and called it one of the most significant progressive payouts ever recorded in the state. And then the winning streak continued hours later when her husband, Carl, won a double diamond jackpot for another almost $11,000 at that same table. 105.9 The Brew. No more.
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the weekend, their final match heading into the FIFA World Cup break. And with it, yesterday they announced they mutually parted ways with Phil Neville after less than three seasons, after a not great start to this season. 105.9 The Brew, Portland's Rock Station.

0: Morning Rush, the channel 105.9 The Brew. What up? How you guys doing tonight? Chad Tyson checking in Rock Things here on a Tuesday night. Metallica back there to get things rocking. Force 9 tonight. We dig a little deeper into the archives for mandatory Metallica. And everything in the archives, free game. Test me out. How deep you want to go tonight? Drop me a talk back message on the iHeartRadio app of The Brew, and I'll do my best to work your tune in. Socials open as well tonight. If you need anything, at Chad Tyson, at 105.9 The Brew is where you can find us everywhere on the line. We got more tunes on the way next. Busy show on tap tonight after the holiday weekend. How'd you do get back into the swing of things today? That early morning Tuesday alarm, always the worst after a 3 or 4 day weekend. Is it not? Get back into it next tonight, man. Black Sabbath coming up. Puddle of Mud on tap later this hour, too. It's The Brew on a Tuesday night.
1: 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More of Portland's Rockin' Minutes. 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
2: A few very brief morning clouds on Wednesday morning, then plenty of sunshine. Daytime highs, they're warming into the upper 70s and low 80s. Northwest winds about 5 to 15 miles an hour. From the K2 Storm Tracker Weather Center, I'm Dave Celeste.
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10: AUSL is moving into this summer into the previous Hop Stadium, which is now the Hillsborough Stadium. 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
13: Now that we've paid the bills.

The late Ozzy Osbourne going to be returning as an AI avatar. And if I had to guess when they're going to launch this thing, it's probably going to be at Ozfest next year because they're set to bring that back. And in case you're wondering if Ozzy would have approved of this, Jack Osbourne saw an interview with him over the holiday weekend. He said yes. There's that. It's the brew.

When's the last time you listened to the Puddle of Mud Come Clean record? Man, that's an awesome album right there. It's where you'll find that tune and many others. She Hates Me. Yeah, Control on there. Drift and Die. Blurry. Out of My Head. Yeah, it's a really solid record from 01 from Puddle of Mud. Some Brew. Def Leppard.

0: Morning Drive Station, 105.9 The Brew, Ken Tyson. So, Late Show with Stephen Colbert wrapped up on Thursday last week, like for good. And I don't know if you saw this, because it kind of got lost in the mix heading into the holiday weekend on Friday. 23 hours after his network show ended, he popped up on public access TV in Monroe County, Michigan on a show called Only in Monroe. And he basically guest hosted the show. Had a bunch of special guests, like Jack White, Steve Buscemi, Jeff Daniels, Eminem. And I don't think they put that on YouTube because of copyright issues, if you can believe that. But that was pretty cool. There's more on that on the socials tonight if you want to dig in. More tunes on the way next here on the radio tonight. Got some Offspring coming up and staying tuned. It's The Brew.
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I got a couple decent days of weather on tap this week here in Portland. Tomorrow, cloudy, warmer, 78 for Wednesday, and Thursday we'll see some sun pop back in, 79 for the high. Thanks for hanging out tonight. Chad Tyson rocking some Queen and Bowie, Under Pressure on the Brew.

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0: Or the Drive Station at 105.9 The Brew. Chad Tyson, thanks for hanging out tonight. Tanner, Laura, and Casey back in here tomorrow. And all this week, they're hooking up those passes for Ailin A's Barbecue Fest, which is coming up next month here in a few weeks, June 13th and 14th. 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Always a great time. All this week, mornings at 7:30. Chance to win your tickets for that. The Barbecue Fest at Ailin A next month with the Brew. So keep an ear out. I'll be checking out for free. And more tunes on the way next tonight. Danzig coming up. Get us some Pearl Jam, too.
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21: Now that we've paid the bills, it's

Tyson. Started watching Dutton Ranch over the weekend on Paramount. Have you dove into that yet? Me and the wife are all in. Like 20 minutes into episode one, I'm like, this is way better than Marshall's, which of course premiered earlier this year. Stay away from that one, but Dutton Ranch, two thumbs up for me and the wife. It's the Brew, Danzig, his mother.

got some Pearl Jam coming up after Journey tonight, and then we'll talk about their drummer situation because we got an update over the holiday weekend. So that's on the way here at the Brew. Lights right now.

0: Morning Rock Station, 105.9 The Brew, Chad Tyson. So Pearl Jam has picked a replacement for drummer Matt Cameron, but we're not going to find out who it is for the next 4 months. Yeah, September 27th, they'll make that announcement when they take the stage at Ohana Fest. Dana Point, California. Stone Gossard, the band, did an appearance on their SiriusXM channel over the weekend. Said, I love the mystery of it all. It's so exciting. There's not enough mystery in the world. So it's our mystery wrapped in an enigma, and we're relishing in it right now. Wow. So I'm relishing in the wait and see. September 27th, we will find out who Pearl Jam's new drummer is. Unless there's a leak before that. We'll see. Lenny Kravitz next. So it's...
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Lenny Kravitz got a birthday today, and I saw over the weekend his Mama's Set album from 91 was trending, so I put that on. Man, it's an awesome album. Been a while since I revisited that. Put it in your ears to get a chance, especially if you've never listened to it before. Chad Tyson hanging out tonight. Keep it here. Mandatory Metallica starts next. The Brew.

0: Portland. When the sun goes down, it gets a little bit louder.
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0: the Drock Station, 105.9 The Brew, Mandatory, Metallica, wrapping it up with the Unforgiven 3 tonight. Also did Enter Sandman back there. Of course, their M72 World Tour, rocking overseas. Next stop on that, after a no-repeat weekend this past weekend in Germany, Switzerland tomorrow night. They're back in Germany this weekend on Saturday, Berlin. Chad Tyson hanging out. Keep it here. We got more tunes coming up next. And, of course, Mandatory Metallica goes down weeknights at 9 here on the show. Your suggestions always welcome with the Brew on the Talk Back mic on iHeartRadio. We do have more money we're going to be giving away starting next week. I'll get you details on that coming up later this hour tonight. And we are back to the Shut Up Rock next with GNR. Let's get some Audio Slave lined up.
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Adams Amphitheater, June the 9th, and we're hooking up your free tickets over on Instagram this week. 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Follow the instructions, and you might be seeing him for a night of comedy in Bend next month with The Brew. Good luck.

Foo Fighters played Bottle Rock over the weekend, Napa Valley, California. Looked like a great set from the fan film stuff I saw online. Dave Grohl also joined Chevy Metal for their set, which was cool. Thanks for hanging out tonight. Foreigner right now is Cold as Ice. 105.9 The Brew.

0: Morning to Rock Station, 105.9 The Brew, Chad Tyson. America turning 250 years old this year. Yeah, we're old. We're celebrating with $250,000 in cash. Starting Monday next week, we're going to have your chance to win $2,500 so you can take the ultimate American getaway and visit the states, cities, landmarks, and national parks that make our country amazing. 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The gas prices. win your share of 250 grand. By listening for the keyword, entering on the website starting Monday next week at 8 a.m. You can go look for Cash Watch while you're out there. More tunes on the way next with Twisted Sister tonight. Don't go anywhere.
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The Portland Rose Festival got rolling over the weekend. That's running through June 7th. This Saturday, May 30th, they got the Fred Meyer Jr. Parade rolling. And next week, things really amp up. Next weekend, Queens Coronation on Friday. Then they got the Starlight Parade next weekend, too. So want to grab details on that. RoseFestival.org has them tonight with the Bruce. System of a Down now. It's Aerials.

0: Morning Drive Station, 105.9 The Brew, Chad Tyson. Thanks for hanging out tonight. So Hyundai's got a big recall out right now of over 400,000 vehicles here in the U.S. because of a software error that may cause an unexpected application of the brakes. That's not good there, braking unexpectedly. If you've got a Tucson hybrid Santa Cruz or Tucson plug-in hybrid electric vehicle, 2025 to 2026, you're on the list. So just a heads up on that tonight. Keep it here. More Shut Up Rock next. Zeppelin on the way. We'll get some Tom Petty later this hour, too. It's The Brew.
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28: Now that we've paid the bills, it's time to

Chad Tyson, 4-day work weeks are the best, are they not? Already Wednesday tomorrow. Thanks for hanging out tonight. Cranking up some Zeppelin right now. It's Cashmere, 105.9 The Bridge.

kind of feel like I should turn captions on here on the show tonight, but it doesn't work with radio. We'll actually talk about the caption craze coming up next here on the show. Tom Petty now. Write it down to dream. Rock of the Brew.

0: Morning Drive Station, 105.9 at the Brook, Chad Tyson. So captions have gone mainstream. Yeah. This is pretty wild, man. New study says nearly half of American viewers now keep subtitles turned on, always or often, while watching stuff. And, of course, those were originally designed for the hearing impaired, but researchers found the trend is actually being driven by younger generations raised on TikTok and Instagram, where captions are pretty much on all the time. I do a video for the socials. I always put captions on there because of this. People not always get the volume up, so they need to be able to see what's coming out of your mouth. So there you go. The caption craze. You keep captions on when you're watching a TV show. That's where I draw the line. I can't do that. Social media, I'm all in.
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Nine Inch Nails, the Closers. We're back into things tonight here on The Brew and Everywhere on iHeartRadio with us. Some Chad Tyson. Thanks for hanging. Some Chili Peppers right now. Scar Tissue.

0: Part of the Drive Station, 105.9 The Brew, Ken Tyson. So we got Jim Gaffigan tickets up for grabs on Instagram all this week for next month. And also, we're hooking up Alien 8 Barbecue Fest tickets. That's going down on the morning show with Tanner, Lauren, Casey. June 13th to 14th, the Barbecue Fest happening at Alien 8. Cooking demonstrations, nearly 100 specialty and local craft beers, wines, and spirits. It's going to be a great time, like always. 7:30 mornings this week. Chance to win your passes here on the Brew. So keep an ear out, all right?
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13: There's a little rumor that
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13: which is why Scary Movie is back, but we do want to apologize to the few people who may get their feelings hurt. 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
15: How long is this gonna take?
13: There's just a few more. First Amendment, Second Amendment, stoners, people named Chet, mamas, yo mama, my mama, all mamas in general, and last but not least, white people.
16: Scary Movie. Rated R. Under 17, not admitted without parent.
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that Mandalorian and Grogu movie did really good at the box office over the weekend. Over the course of 4 days, took in $100 million, which I think was a little better than they were expecting. So that's good. I heard some good things about it. Chad Tyson hanging out tonight. Eagles, Hotel California, The Brew.

So we got that American 250 cash giveaway starting Monday next week. Yeah, big money up for grabs with that. $2,500 first chance to win, 8 a.m. Monday morning. Tanner, Lori, Casey here on The Brew.

headlines. It's like having a backstage pass for all your favorite bands. You're on your own for the groupies, though. 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

0: Portland Drive Station, 105.9 The Brew, Chad Tyson. So American Music Awards were over the weekend. Billy Idol picked up the Lifetime Achievement Award and then closed out the show with Eyes Without a Face and Dancing with Myself. Yeah, he did a great performance, man. Johnny Resnick from the Goo Goo Dolls also was on hand, led the crowd in a sing-along of Iris, and Hootie and the Blowfish were there too, man. They performed Take My Hand and Only Want to Be With You. Great number, and I have that song in my head the rest of the night. Actually, pretty decent show, man. I was going through some of the highlights earlier. If you want to watch it or just bounce through the highlights, full show available over on Paramount. More tunes next tonight. Offspring coming up. Get us some Ozzy, too, here before the top of the hour.
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That is pretty much going to wrap things up for me tonight. Thanks for hanging out on the show. Talk to you guys back here tomorrow night around 7 and leave you with some Ozzy tonight. Doc Reno and next.

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Sometimes it's hard to stay informed. That's why Tanner, Laura, and Casey have the big news of the day. They'll each tell you one thing you need to know. It's coming up at 6 this morning with Tanner, Laura, and Casey.

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1: I am smelling like the roses somebody gave me. I'm a bird.

Storm. That's why Tanner, Laura, and Casey have the big news of the day. They'll each tell you one thing you need to know. It's coming up at 6 this morning with Tanner, Laura, and Casey right here on 105.

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0: 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Got a flat tire.
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0: It's Wednesday, May 27th, 2026. Tanner, Laura, and Casey, we are live.
1: Hello.
2: Hey.
1: Hello.
0: What is happening? Hello.
2: Hello.
3: Oh, my God. Nerd.
0: Today we've got more tickets to go see. It's not to go see it. It's, well, I mean, you could
4: go see it.
2: You are going to see it.
4: Go see some meat getting smoked.
2: Oh.
0: Alon A's Barbecue Fest. We'll have those tickets for you at 7:30 this morning. Make sure you're listening. I don't know. I don't know if you've seen this video that's gone viral, but Russell Crowe. People are giving Russell Crowe crap for the way he was treating some autograph seekers.
4: Yeah, okay. Why don't you just calm down?
0: I look at the video.
4: Just sign the paper and let me sell it on eBay, pal.
0: I don't know what the big deal is because, like, the media is running these clips a lot, and I see the video's gone viral on social media. Russell Crowe looks like he's trying to get from his hotel to his vehicle, right?
2: Mm-hmm. Yeah.
0: And a lot of these celebrities, you know, they've got paparazzi and autograph seekers waiting for him, you know? And so they kind of get accosted. They're just trying to walk to their car or something.
2: Yeah.
0: A bunch of people approach him, and Russell Crowe, you know, he's not having it. So he's got, like, rules. He'll sign some stuff, but he's going to lay some ground rules down before he signs anything.
2: It's fair.
4: Because these autograph seekers, as I alluded to, are not fans. They're people that get these things and then sell them.
0: They can be aggressive and just rude about it. Like, you sign this, and then when you don't, they're...
2: Like, wow, Russell Crowe's such a jerk.
0: So Russell Crowe, Gladiator star Russell Crowe, set down some ground rules before he signed some autographs. Because he says, listen, if you break these, I'll just walk away. I'll end it all right now.
4: Yeah.
2: Which is fair.
0: This is what happened to Russell Crowe.
5: Are you listening?
6: Yes.
5: Stay where you are.

0: Don't bullshit on me.
1: Sure.
0: I'll come to you. Just give everybody space.
1: Okay, sure.
0: As soon as somebody's in, go.
1: Okay.
0: You got me?
2: Yes.
0: Clear?
2: Yes, sir.
3: See, that's it. I don't see what the big deal is.
4: No, people
5: are complaining about that?
3: Yeah, because they thought he was rude, but he...
6: No, he's establishing order.
3: Exactly.
6: Of how it's going to happen.
3: You know, he says, like, don't everyone approach me at once. As soon as somebody's a dick, I'm going to shut this down.
5: It's just like anyone else giving instructions. He's like an elementary school teacher. Hey, no, get in line. Wait your turn.
3: He's lucky he didn't say, I'm Maximus Meridius and just pull out an axe.
6: Yeah,
3: but that would have been scary for everyone.
6: He's just saying, here's how my time is going to work for the next 5 minutes.
5: Right.
6: If you want this encounter, this is all you need to do.
5: People are too sensitive about this kind of stuff.
6: And all he's asking you to do is give the people around you some space and just hang out and wait for me to get to
5: you. Just be courteous.
3: There's more footage to that clip because somebody goes, he signs something and then they ask him again to sign something else. Like, hey, Russell, will you sign this? And he looks right at him and he goes, no. And he just turns around and walks away. So I don't see what the big deal is, man. Guy's just trying to get to his vehicle.
6: Yeah.
5: Right.
6: And I feel like it's cool of him to even stop and do it in the first place. He could have easily just had a security guy escort him to his vehicle skip that whole process.
5: I'm sure there's a whole laundry list of celebrities.
3: Yeah, he could have looked.
5: Wouldn't have even given it a second look.
3: He could have looked out the window and just said to himself, I missed the timing on that. Here, let me try that again. He could have looked out the window and said to himself,
7: oh my God, nerd.
3: Yeah.
5: I'm surprised he didn't.
3: So
5: I would have been like, nope, staying inside today.
3: It would scare me, if I just wanted to go to the mall and get some jeans. You know,
5: you're not going to the mall to get some jeans. You've got a person for that.
6: I think if you're Russell Crowe now, like he's got a full like white beard and whatnot.
3: Yeah, but
6: you know
3: it's Russell Crowe. He's pretty recognizable. But
5: okay, but he's not going to the mall to get some jeans. He's going to go
3: sure you want to live like a normal person, right? So just going into the public. And then, you're sitting there at a Ross looking through some discounted jeans and somebody's bothering.
6: I think that only helps. I think that only makes people go, that's not Russell Crowe.
3: Yeah.
6: If you're at Ross,
5: but
6: wearing
5: also,
6: a ball cap and just like going about your day.
3: Come on. I think that.
6: Drinking a Jamba.
3: You wouldn't expect him there, but like you would recognize Russell Crowe.
5: And I think.
6: I don't know if I would.
3: You don't think you would?
6: The Russell Crowe that I saw in that video clip. I don't like if I was just walking down the street, it wouldn't have.
3: He's kind of looks like he looks like Maximus, but like he got fat and he's kind of.
6: Yeah.
3: Maximus is playing Santa this year.
5: Well, and I think
6: it's not the dude that I've seen on the screen.
5: Yeah.
3: I mean, I just feel like he's Russell Crowe.
6: Okay. Yeah, you're
5: so,
6: right.
5: So you would look at him and be like, wow, that guy kind of looks like Russell Crowe. But I don't think immediately, because we know this video, the man in the video is Russell Crowe. But if you just see him out in the wild, you might look at him and be like, wow. That guy has a striking resemblance to somebody I know. But I don't know if you would automatically think, hey, that's Russell Crowe.
3: I would recognize Russell Crowe. I was a fan of Virtuosity.
6: Well, that's...
3: You ever seen that movie?
5: Nope.
3: That is just a random Russell Crowe movie. Russell and Denzel.
6: My point is just if you're out in the wild and you're just doing whatever thing... You're not looking for a celebrity in that scenario.
3: I know, but if you don't recognize Russell Crowe, you've had too many weed brownies that day.
6: Okay.
3: He's so recognizable.
5: I haven't seen the video of him in this clip. Yeah.
3: Well, it's online. 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
5: I think the big story is it's kind of unfortunate news for Portland, maybe. Salt Lake City is reportedly the front runner among Western cities to score an expansion baseball team. USA Today says the pair of MLB expansion teams are likely to land in Nashville and Salt Lake City. The expansion teams will probably be awarded in 2029. Other cities in the West, of course, who are trying to land a team include Sacramento, Portland, and Vancouver, BC. But for now, looks like Salt Lake. I mean, they just got a hockey team, courtesy of Arizona.
3: Yeah, why are they getting all this stuff?
5: I don't know.
3: We might lose the Blazers and they get a team.
5: Well, and I'm sure the whole Blazers thing is not helping the situation.
3: Yeah.
5: So, I don't know. You might be adding the Salt Lake City Rocks.
6: Nashville kind of seems like the standout city to me.
5: Yeah, Nashville, well, they're hosting the Super Bowl. well, in a couple of years.
6: You got a heavy tourist situation.
5: Oh, for sure.
6: There. You got a lot of people that have moved there. It's a fairly big city.
3: Make some noise for your Salt Lake City Mormons.
5: Yeah. That would actually be amazing. Wait, what do they call it? Your Salt Lake City Soakers.
3: The Soakers. I don't like that either.
6: Yeah. I mean, the Shakers might be a little more readily
5: Maybe.
3: Salt Lake City Liquors done selling by 10 p.m.
6: The Dirty Sodas.
5: You know, I got it. Oh, my God. You know what's funny, though? I went to Salt Lake City and everyone was like, oh, yeah, good luck getting drunk out there. Oh, I got wasted. Oh, yeah. It's not that hard.
3: What do you got, Case?
6: I think the big story is workers began assembling a UFC octagon on the White House South Lawn yesterday, visible above the roof line of the West Wing ahead of the UFC Freedom Fights 250 event that's heading for the White House on June 14th, which is both the president's birthday and Flag Day. The event is part of America's 250th anniversary celebration, and that will feature a lightweight showdown between champion Ilia Topuria and interim champion Justin Gaethje, along with four other bouts. But admission's free. 4,000 seats on the lawn, and up to 100,000 people can go and watch it just adjacent to on some giant screens. So
5: that's not going to be complete chaos at all.
6: No, it'll be just fine. But hey, heck of a birthday party for the prez.
5: Yeah.
3: And the little structure they put out in front of the lawn is bigger than the White House.
5: Looks like a roller coaster.
3: It's giant. It seems to be taller than the actual White House building itself.
5: So how long before we just start putting like carnivals up in the front lawn at the White House?
6: I mean, this is as close to that as you're going to get, I think.
3: No White House petting zoo and clown duck tank.
5: put Donald Trump in a dunk tank.
6: There was a time I thought this would never even be in the realm of possibility.
5: Well, yeah, no, because it shouldn't be.
3: And I think the big story of the day is American Airlines is now going to be using Starlink for its in-flight Wi-Fi.
5: Mm-hmm.
3: The carrier announced on Tuesday that it plans to install the SpaceX internet provider on over 500 of its Airbus planes starting early next year. So you'll get Wi-Fi still, but it'll just be, you know, coming through Elon Musk's little Starlink device.
5: Satellite.
3: I've never seen one of these in person, but on the internet, like these social media influencers will have one, and they seem kind of nice. 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
1: So someone on the internet found a receipt from 2006, and it shows how much grocery prices have spiked in just the last 20 years.
2: No.
1: I'm not even sure if you want to hear this list.
2: I don't think I do.
1: It's wild. What are the things that you get at the grocery store? Maybe some cereal, some
2: eggs, bread,
1: Coca-Cola,
2: milk.
1: Yeah, milk. Maybe some sweet peas.
3: Cheese.
1: Yeah, cheese is a big one. So this list came out, and I think someone shared this on X, which, you know, formerly known as Twitter. I still call it Twitter.
2: X is a dumb name.
1: It's so stupid. Anyway, it's really shocking how much prices have gone up. For example, Post cereal.
2: Mm-hmm.
1: Now, Post cereal, is that the brand or is that the company?
2: I mean, it's the company, I guess. It's like Kellogg's.
1: Okay,
2: like
1: so what does Post make?
2: Good question.
4: They make grape nuts. They make they make all the cereals that you would buy if your first options weren't available.
1: I see.
2: Wait, hold on.
1: You and my mom like grape nuts.
2: Are there any?
4: No, they make. So they would. They make like they're just second best to Kellogg's. There's just no two ways to put it.
1: Well, a box of Post cereal in 2006 cost $1.86.
2: Oh my God.
1: And in 2026 it's around $4.97,
4: which seems a little cheap.
2: Yeah.
4: Even then I was thinking about $6.
1: Yeah, right.
2: So there's like a Post makes like Honey Bunches of Oats, Fruity Pebbles, Raisin Bran, that kind of stuff.
1: Capri Suns. I used to love Capri Suns.
2: Oh yeah.
1: Power through a whole box of those in a day or two. Well, those in 2006 used to be $1.70, and now they're anywhere between $3.47 to $8.47 in 2026.
2: Wow.
1: Yeah, like a box.
2: That's crazy too, because like when you're a kid, Capri Suns are fine, but like imagine drinking a Capri Sun now. You would do two gulps and it would be done. Yeah. Isn't it just so small?
1: Well, I mean, I feel like they've gotten smaller, like everything
2: else. I'm sure they have. Shrinkflation.
4: I used to like blowing air into it and then creating a backflow, and then it would just like auto-serve in your mouth. Like it would just, the straw would just take over.
1: I have a hard time drinking them now. Not because you could sip them in two sips, but Drew drank a Capri Sun once, and he said it tasted weird. And, you know, his mom was like, whatever, just drink it. So I guess he cut it open and he found that the bottom of the Capri Sun had there was mold growing inside of it.
3: Yeah.
1: So the whole bottom of it had just decayed or whatever the hell happened.
2: Oh, gross.
1: And he was drinking that.
2: I mean, I haven't had a Capri Sun in probably decades.
1: Yeah. It's been a long time, but I remember that I would just crush those things.
2: Yeah, but I mean, if you could get the straw in, that was the hardest part.
4: Because of that issue, I believe they made the bottom of those clear. So you could
2: look inside there. Smart.
1: Yeah, my problem, Laura, with the straw is I'd push it through the front and it would go right through the back.
2: Yeah, I'd be
1: like, son of a bitch.
2: Damn it.
1: Prices have gone up on this receipt from 2006 from a grocery store. Lay's potato chips.
2: Oh, yeah, it's like $6 a bag now.
1: Yeah, they were $2 back in 2006, and now they're anywhere between $3 and $6.
2: $3 for a bag of chips. Yeah, right.
4: In defense of the Frito-Lay. I've noticed that they've really been driving the prices down lately. And if you look on Doritos specifically, they've even got the badge on there that says, new low price.
1: Yeah, well, because, dude.
4: So, I know, but they reacted fast and very swift.
1: What was it? Situation. Walmarts were having trouble even selling Doritos. Right.
2: They couldn't even stock them.
4: So they went from about $7 a bag to south of $4 a bag, which is a pretty tremendous drop in price.
1: Green bell peppers have gone up in price. Back in 2006, how much did a green bell pepper cost?
4: 28 cents.
1: A little more.
2: 49.
1: It was 78 cents.
2: Okay.
1: And between.
2: What are they now?
1: So now in 2026, green bell peppers are between $1.46 and $1.52 each when they were. Just cents back in the day.
2: I guess I haven't purchased a green pepper for a while.
1: Red onions went from 64 cents per pound in 2006, and now they're anywhere between $1.06 to $1.32 per pound in 2026. A 20-ounce Coke in 2006 cost $1.18, and now they're almost $3 in 2026. Lettuce was $1.12 in 2026. Now it's between $1.96 and $5.08.
2: Dude, what?
1: For lettuce? It's rabbit food.
2: That you're just going to inevitably leave in your crisper drawer too long and it's going to wilt.
1: Vitamin D milk, that was $3.05 back in 2006, and now it's anywhere between $4.27 and $7.87.
2: I remember back in the day, my mom would always complain about the price of milk.
4: Yeah, well.
2: So I was always more expensive.
4: You got a kid that goes through it like mine does. Mm-hmm. My kid pounds the milk.
1: Really?
4: Yeah.
1: What kind of, do they like 1%, 2%?
4: I knocked it down. It was 2%. We knocked it down to 1%.
1: Okay.
4: But he goes through probably a gallon every other day.
2: Oh, my God.
1: That's a lot.
2: Crazy.
4: I buy it 3 gallons at a time.
1: Strong bones, though. Yeah. Strong bones. Well, that's good. I don't like milk as an adult. I mean,
2: the only time I'll drink milk is if it's in something else. Like if I'm eating cereal, which I rarely do.
1: Yeah.
2: But I'm not going to drink just like a nice cold glass of milk.
1: I'll pound some chocolate. Even as an adult, 44
2: like
1: years
2: chocolate
1: old.
2: Milk?
1: Yeah, I'll get some chocolate milk.
2: I was like strawberry milk.
4: Yeah. It's all good. The diarrhea is not.
2: Fair.
1: All right, more of your calls and texts coming up in just a few minutes. Hang on.
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1: Happy Wednesday. Coming up in a little bit, we got tickets to Alon A's Barbecue Fest, which sounds delicious. I imagine Fat Thor going down there, getting ham-boned, eating some ribs.
2: Eating a rack of ribs.
1: Yeah.
2: Sitting in the sun.
1: Fat Thor goes to Alon A. Him and his wife go there so much, and they drop so much money at that place that they get comped rooms all the time.
3: Well, yeah, because she's out there gambling all the time.
1: Yeah, I guess Fat Thor isn't really the gambler. He's the partier.
4: They send a limousine to pick her up.
1: For real?
3: No.
1: Oh, okay. Because, well, I mean, I wouldn't be surprised if they're just dropping money.
3: They're high rollers, but not
4: go
3: that.
4: Fetch the whale.
1: But she likes to gamble, and you know, I haven't even stayed in that hotel yet at Alon A. But they've been there a whole bunch. Like they stayed in the penthouse or something like that on the very top floor.
3: Those rooms are incredible. Have you been inside the rooms?
1: No, I've just seen photos.
3: God, they're so nice.
1: Did you stay in one or did you just go inside?
3: No, I just got a tour of the facilities.
1: Yeah, some rich guy took her in there.
4: Well,
5: here's the bed.
3: Not true. Yeah, Gene Simmons, remember?
1: Yeah.
4: He did divulge his room number to you.
1: So, anyway, we'll have those tickets for you here at 7:30 this morning. Also coming up, this is interesting. So, a list of phone habits came out that could ruin your relationship. Like, if you do these in the relationship with your cell phone, there's a good chance you're going to screw things up. Like, let's say you and your partner just get done smashing some ass, right?
3: First of all, calling it smashing ass probably isn't gonna do you any favors.
1: Whatever. You just got done doing the damn thing. And what's, like, the worst thing that other person can do? One of them is like reaching for their cell phone.
3: Get on your phone right away.
1: Immediately
3: it's
1: on
3: like,
1: your phone.
3: All right, that's over. I guess I can check my Instagram.
1: See
3: how many likes I got on my last post.
1: That's on the list of phone habits that can ruin a relationship. And we'll get to the rest of them here in just a little bit. I'd love to know what you think is on the list or what should be on the list. You can shoot us a text message at 98197 or a talk back through our iHeartRadio app. Also, a woman was struck by a... Actually, I'll just tell you this now. This is terrible. This woman named Dana Winger, she's 56. She died on Saturday after a patio umbrella struck her during a severe weather event.
4: Yeah.
3: Oh, no. What?
4: Weird.
1: Yeah. It was just like one of those beach umbrellas, I guess.
3: So... was this on a beach or a restaurant or?
1: So the coroner's office reported that Winger was dining with her husband when strong winds dislodged the umbrella from a nearby table, and the female was found unresponsive. I guess the umbrella hit her in the neck and head area.
3: I have questions because for an umbrella to fall down, the wind would have to be blowing pretty hard.
1: Yeah.
3: So like, was it just like a swift gust of wind where it would be unexpected? Because I'm not sitting outside.
4: The whole thing sounds like a fluke.
3: Like a freak accident.
4: A very unlucky fluke. Because think about it. Like that thing is through a hole in the middle of the table and then into a base at the bottom.
3: That's what I'm saying.
4: Like, so it's got to shimmy out all the way and then somehow like go horizontal and then take off?
1: I bet you, is it South Carolina? And I think it can get kind of windy there, so I'm guessing it was just kind of like they were eating outside. It was probably fine, and then a strong gust of wind came by.
3: Yeah,
1: it just launched that thing into her neck.
3: A very strong gust of wind.
1: Yeah, and that is just like 10 million ways to die. Choose one. Yeah. You could try that a million more times, and it probably wouldn't happen.
4: That's what I'm saying. Like that's just incredible bad luck.
1: Yeah. So now that's another thing I got to be worried about when I'm on vacation. You know, umbrellas.
4: Yeah,
1: table umbrellas and beach umbrellas.
3: Yeah,
4: I don't like
3: Final Destination type stuff.
1: Right, like I, because of those movies, I can't drive behind a truck carrying wood or pipes.
3: I don't think anybody from our generation can drive behind a log truck and be fine with it.
1: Yeah, and I appreciate Final Destination, and also my uncle who was a firefighter for a while. He told me that he showed up to a scene once. And a pipe had fallen off of a work truck and just taken the head clean off the person driving behind him.
3: You know what, though? If I'm going to die in a car accident, I feel like...
1: Just have it be quick.
3: Yeah, it's quick. You're done.
1: But I don't want to die at all, so I'm going to try to...
3: I mean, true. Yeah.
1: But see, because of that...
3: But I'd rather not not suffer.
1: Yeah, no log trucks, no pipes. See, I don't care if it's PVC piping.
3: No.
1: I'm driving around it.
3: Yeah, same.
1: Nah, son. Nah.
3: Nah.
4: Nope.
1: Casey will drive. He'll tailgate those people.
4: I hang out behind it and just pray the whole time.
3: Yeah. I know.
4: Let it happen. Please just let it happen.
3: Wow.
4: Six more miles. Let it happen.
1: All right. Coming up in a few minutes, we're going to find out what's trending, and we'll also check your talkback messages. So if you have something to say to the show, download the iHeartRadio app and send it to us today.
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0: 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Coming up in a little bit, we're going to get you those tickets to go see
1: Much Barbecue.
0: Hey, Lenny's Barbecue Fest. We'll have that around 7:30 this morning. Happy Wednesday. It's 105.9 The Brew. Tanner, Lauren, Casey. We are commercial free.

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1: All right, so you may not know his name right off the top of your head, but the man who... his name is Rob O'Neill. Former Navy SEAL Rob O'Neill. Do you know who that is?
2: Mm-mm.

0: No, Laura, he is the man who killed Osama bin Laden.
1: Okay, so I've read about it before, just didn't associate the name.
0: Yeah, former Navy SEAL Rob O'Neill, the Navy SEAL who killed Osama bin Laden on that mission back in 2011, he actually took one of the gloves that he wore on that mission and gifted it to somebody.
2: Okay.
0: Who do you think that person is? Who do you think he gave the glove that he wore? I guess it was his left glove that he wore on the mission where he killed Osama bin Laden. Who did he give that glove to?
2: O.J. Simpson.
1: Danny DeVito.
0: No, it's not any of those people.
1: Okay. I could have swore I saw him in a Jersey Mike's commercial wearing this very glove.
0: I don't think so. I don't think so. Do you want to take another guess?
2: What about
1: Kid Rock?
0: Close.
2: Ted Nugent.
1: It's got to be in that realm, right?
0: Looks like former Navy SEAL Rob O'Neill.
2: Scott Stapp.
0: The man who killed Osama bin Laden gifted the glove worn during that mission to Conor McGregor.
2: Ew.
1: How and why?
0: Here's the moment. I guess they're just really good friends, and he wanted to give him a token of his friendship.
1: Yeah. He traded him some Coke for it. Is probably what happened.
0: Here's the moment it happened.
3: I'm working with this, and my left hand's up here.
2: Mm-hmm.
3: And so when I saw Osama bin Laden, the closest thing to him was my left hand. So I put him in on the ground with my right hand. You're left-handed. I wanted you to have that as a gift. I wanted you to gift as a token of our friendship.
4: The gloves that was used on the mission.
3: I wore that glove
4: to take down
3: one
4: Osama
3: time.
4: Bin Laden.
3: Yeah.
4: Wow.
3: And I haven't washed it, so there might be DNA on it. But I figured I put a man down with my right hand, you put a man down with your left hand, and this is a token of our relationship, our friendship, our brotherhood right here.
0: Yeah, that's a sign of true friendship. Here's a bloody glove.
1: Yeah.
0: I love you, brother.
1: So that's just a weird situation.
0: Why give it to that leprechaun?
1: I think Kid Rock should have it over Conor McGregor.
0: Shouldn't it be in a museum?
2: Put it in a museum.
0: Or even the family of a victim who died in 9/11, maybe? Why does Conor McGregor?
2: Yeah.
0: Even American. Why does he get that thing?
2: It doesn't make any sense. That's a strange bromance right there.
0: Yeah.
2: It's like, a token of my gratitude for your friendship.
0: And I just don't feel like Conor McGregor is going to, how big this is. And, my guess is he's going to put it on and walk around the house.
2: Probably.
0: You'll do nothing.
2: He might break someone's nose with it.
0: Yeah, I don't know. I feel wronged by that.
1: Never in a million guesses would I have come up with Conor McGregor.
2: Me either.
0: Yeah. Give it to that little leprechaun. I don't get it. But I guess they're tight friends. I mean, it's his glove. He can give it to whoever he wants. Sure. I just think
2: that's
0: that it,
2: true.
0: Things
2: that's
0: like
2: true.
0: That maybe should go in a museum.
2: Or keep it for yourself.
0: Yeah.
2: Like, why wouldn't you want, you've got another glove, I guess. But why wouldn't you want to keep both?
0: I don't know.
2: I don't get it.
1: I'm sure he's got a couple souvenirs from that situation.
2: Maybe Conor McGregor gave him some intel or something, or gave him some advice before he went in there for their mission.
0: Do Navy SEALs get to keep their weapon? Like, I wonder if he still has the rifle that he shot Osama bin Laden with.
1: I don't know.
2: That's a good question. I'm sure he has several rifles.
1: Yeah.
0: But to have the rifle that ended Osama bin Laden.
2: I actually don't know if that's like
0: put that on a
2: issued
0: wall.
2: To you. I think maybe you have to give it back.
1: It seems like that would be something would be the property of the government.
0: But also, like, you know, it's like the game-winning ball.
1: Yeah.
0: You know, technically it doesn't belong to the player that won the game, right?
2: Yeah, but I do think a game-winning ball and a game-winning...
1: Firearm
2: might be a little bit different.
0: Why not? They've got a gajillion of them.
1: They have a gajillion.
2: No, you're right about that.
0: But I would fight for them. I would take that, like, if I were, like, were an actor on a set, take the movie
1: prop. I feel like it seems like that's a great example, because I would think that if you went back to your superiors and went like, hey, man, what do you say I get to take this home? They would probably work it out to where it just never was on a recall sheet.
0: Yeah, yeah.
1: You know what I mean?
0: Yeah, that's what I think. I don't know. 866-445-1059 is the phone number. Coming up in a few minutes, we're going to give away some tickets to go to Alon A's Barbecue Fest, which sounds delicious. Are you going to go to this, Casey?
1: I may, if the opportunity presents itself.
2: It's right down the road from you.
1: It is right down the road.
0: Will they have any meatloaf at the Barbecue Fest?
2: Oh, come on,
1: dude. I would eat it if it was.
2: I would eat meatloaf from the Barbecue
1: Fest. Why the heck not?
0: A listener sent a message in yesterday asking if we were going to do a Beat My Meatloaf competition, and I think we should.
1: Do you want to make a meatloaf?
0: I don't. I will eat the meatloaf.
1: You don't want to make one.
0: I've never had a good meatloaf ever in my life.
1: Who would the competition be
2: against?
1: Okay,
2: well, me and Casey could do a meatloaf off.
0: You could, or I was thinking maybe Casey versus a couple listeners, and then you know, you and I could judge.
2: That's fair.
0: I worry about eating your meatloaf, Laura. Still no.
2: I think I would make a great meatloaf.
1: It's true. And
0: how do you eat? You don't know. She can make a terrible meatloaf.
1: I was just going to try and finish my thought. I've never had a meatloaf with a big old hair in it. So I've only had a cookie with a big old hair in it. Times two.
2: Well, you wouldn't have to. Times two.
1: Yeah, there was two hairs in one cookie.
0: That you made.
2: Okay, maybe that was on purpose, though. Okay, maybe I wanted
0: some cat hair in those cookies.
1: So, listen, I'm curious. I've never had any of your food like that.
2: You told
1: me about it.
2: Me and Beefwater have never been in a competition before.
1: So
2: I think maybe this is our chance.
0: Okay, listen. You got to prove to me that there's good meatloaf, because I'm convinced that they're all terrible.
1: The only downside is we don't have an oven here, so it would have to be some sort of barbecue smoker situation.
0: I see.
2: I'm not making it here on the air.
1: Well, what are you supposed to do? Bring some old.
2: Yeah, bring it in.
0: We don't trust you.
1: Bring some old yesterday meatloaf in.
0: Yeah, or go to Safeway and pick some up.
2: No. All right. I mean, Safeway fine. How would we do it here, though? We don't have an oven.
0: We'll work out the details, but you know, maybe we can
1: get Joel to pipe one in before it's all over.
0: Our construction guy. But we'll possibly do the Beat My Meatloaf competition. I think we will do that here this summer. When is summer officially?
2: Nothing says summer like a good old meatloaf, you know?
0: Is that not a summer food?
2: It's not, really.
1: A hot day just sitting down with a big old meatloaf.
0: When you normally would eat meatloaf? Like fall, wintertime?
2: More like a fall, winter food.
1: But that makes it difficult. Like if we had to cook it outside, that would make it difficult. So,
2: yeah.
1: Right. Well, I would be down with
2: how are we
1: supposed summer.
2: To smoke a meatloaf?
1: Trust me, it's possible.
0: All right. Well, we'll work out the details, but I think we'll probably have to get that done. And will Casey win this one? Who knows? Probably not. We are commercial free. I thought you were going to say something.
1: No, I was going to let you have that one. Yeah.

0: Tanner, Laura, and Casey.
1: Did you ever have a bully growing up when you were in school? Maybe it was grade school or middle school. Maybe you still had a bully in high school even. I mean, kids are dicks.
2: That's true.
1: Right? 866-445-1059. Tell us about your bully. We found this story on the internet that was talking about bullies. And, you know, it's did you guys have a bully growing up?
3: I mean, like physical type of bully, like where, you know, you got shoved around and stuffed in a locker, that kind of bully?
1: Yeah, to me, that was the type of bully I'm thinking of.
2: I had a school bus bully who every day when I got on the bus, I was like, man, I'm nervous to see this person because they're going to be mean to me.
3: But that's it. Just a lot of trash talk, right? Like not.
2: Well, and like I remember
3: physical harm.
2: Well, no, true. But she I was very young. I was in like first grade or something.
3: Oh, wow.
2: But I got on the bus and I had, it wasn't a backpack. It's more like a duffel bag.
1: Yeah.
2: And she attached the hole in the zipper, you know, the pull tab to like another part of my duffel bag. Like she clipped something onto the zipper so that I couldn't open my backpack and I couldn't figure out how to get it detached. And I was like, great, now I can't open my bag. And I, like at the time I was like, this is so mean. This is the worst day ever. Like, how am I going to open my backpack?
1: Yeah.
2: And I don't know, like that's a core memory that sticks out for me. But it was like, she was always just doing annoying, mean stuff.
3: I mean, there was no shortage of like trash talk or people knocking you for your clothes or your shoes or like that sort of stuff, 100%. But like I wouldn't trade any of that. You know what I mean? Like that is where I got my wit from. Like that, being a small kid where people got to talk trash about you all the time gave me an opportunity to sharpen my tongue a little bit and get clever about how to get it back.
2: I also want to say that girl who clipped my bag together so I couldn't open it, she used to sit on the bus. She would suck her thumb and put her pinky finger up her nose. And then every once in a while, she would take her pinky finger out and put it in her mouth.
3: She's foul.
2: I mean,
3: probably where your
2: I should have been probably
3: where your grossness of the boog comes
2: probably
3: from. Probably this girl.
2: I'm traumatized, but I mean, I should have been bullying her.
1: Right.
2: She's a freak.
1: I remember I had a bully in the fourth grade. I don't even remember this kid's name, but for some reason, he just singled me out in class. I did just move from a Christian school to a public school, so I was probably a little awkward.
2: Yeah.
1: A little weird.
2: Uh-huh.
1: You know, like, I was shy, and it was easy to pick on me, I'm sure.
2: Sure, yeah.
1: But this kid, he made what he called brass knuckles. All he did was he took a paperclip, and he bent them around his fingers. And so for, like, half the day, he was saying he was going to beat me up after school. And the whole class knew. Like, at this point, he kept looking at me, and then he would show me his brass knuckle fingers, which is just a paperclip. And, you know, it was scaring me just because, like, he was dead set on kicking my ass. And the whole class knew about it, and I was starting to get weirded out.
3: Was he bigger than you? Was he, like,
1: what? I remember him being...
3: Was he physically intimidating?
1: I remember him being the same size, but I was very timid.
2: I also think that...
1: I was a baby.
2: And maybe somebody else can vouch for me on this. Do you ever feel like some people just like, they just seem dark? Like there's
1: this
2: like
1: kid,
2: a darkness in
1: them.
2: And I feel like kids are like that too. Where
1: I'm
2: it's
1: convinced
2: like, there's just something not right about you.
1: I'm convinced this kid was bullied at home and abused by his parents and then came and did it to me. So anyway, school's out at like, you know, 2 or 3 o'clock, whenever school's out then in the fourth grade. And all the kids gather up right outside the classroom. They make a big circle. And I'm the last one out of the class. And he's waiting there for me. And I just panic, right? And so the teacher realizes what's happening. And back then, the teacher would let it go pretty far.
2: Yeah.
1: And so the circle's created. He's ready to, like, throw a punch at me. But all he does is he throws his backpack at me. And then the teacher calls him into the office. But, like that kid picked on me for the rest of the school year.
3: Jeez, did you...
1: Always threatening to beat me up with his brass knuckles.
3: You got to watch 3 O'Clock High. That whole movie's about that. What your scenario was. That's the whole premise of the movie. Is this dude's got to fight this big tough guy after school. And it's this the whole day of him just getting wound up and like and scared and fearful. And then a whole bunch of just gossip around the school. And it turns into this. I mean, it was a giant fight out back.
1: You know, you're a chicken. You didn't fight him. I didn't want to fight him.
3: Yeah, but here's the thing. Also, brass knuckles involved.
2: I was going to say, really? You should have. Whoa.
1: Well, yes. Probably yeah. some real brass
2: knuckles. Maybe he just but watched just saying, the movie.
3: The scenario you described is 3 o'clock high.
2: I think you should have made your own brass knuckles and like actually socked them in the face.
1: I should have. I got 3 paper clips, Brian. So tell us about your bully in school. What they do to you? Did they do the traditional thing and shove you in a locker? Did you get a swirly? I mean, that stuff was pretty much old by the time I was in high school. Like, nobody was getting swirlies.
2: Yeah, did anyone actually get, like, was that just like an urban myth? Did bullies actually get swirlies?
1: I'm sure it happened back in the day. You know, like
2: I don't know why I was always, that's what I always thought of. I'm like, oh my God, I hope I don't get a swirly when I get into school.
1: Yeah.
2: Like, that didn't happen to anybody.
1: 98197, maybe it happened to you. Shoot us a talkback message through our iHeartRadio app if you want to do that. Or you can call us if you're old school, 866-445-1059. Tell us about your bully and how mean they were to you. And are you still affected by it? Like, are you over it now, or do you still get mad when you think about that person? I'll be honest. There was a kid who made fun of my pants one year in high school one day. And you still think about it. 10 years later, I'm fine with it now because he was right. The pants were gross. But he made fun of him in front of everybody. And 10 years later, I was still upset about that.
3: They hang-

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2: So we want to know about your bully growing up, or bullies, maybe bullied by a lot of people.
3: That sucks.
2: 866-445-1059 is the number. What'd they do to you? Did you ever get a swirly? You know, did you get stuffed in the locker? Did you just get beat up? Maybe you got toilet papered. You know, like my friends, we would bully people in a way where we would just pull pranks on them.
4: Yeah.
2: Like there was one time we all got ninja suits. There was like 15 of us. We all went and bought ninja suits from this martial arts store. And there one time we went to this house party and somehow most of the kids went upstairs. And so we snuck into the house and moved all the furniture in the basement out into the lawn. We set it up just like it was inside the house out into the lawn. And then we ran through the house where the party was actually at and left a note that said, "You'd been had by the ninjas."
3: That's
4: and
3: amazing.
4: Did anybody ever figure out who was who?
2: And there was rumors that people knew it was us, but nobody knew for sure.
3: Well, now the secret's out.
2: Yeah, well, it was 20-something years ago. But yeah, that wasn't really us bullying anybody, but
3: this is pranks.
2: Yeah, that's a prank. But I want to know about your bully growing up.
3: I want to know how you were traumatized.
4: Yeah, somebody come up and just smash your sandwich.
3: No.
2: Let's go to. Oh, by the way, before I go to the phones here, Derek Huff. Who is Derek Huff?
4: Derek Huff is a Dancing with the Stars former pro. He's the brother of Julianne Huff.
2: Okay,
4: who I've held in my arms.
2: So
3: wait,
2: he's,
3: what you have?
4: Oh yeah.
3: What?
4: I've got photo evidence.
2: You've held this guy in your arms before?
3: Well, no, his sister.
2: Oh, okay. Well, here's Derek Huff saying his childhood bullies. This is wild. His childhood bully held a gun to his head.
5: Oh, well, these neighbors who were bullying is kind of a too nice of a word. They like tormented me where they would like hang me up in a tree by my ankles and put a gun to my head and spit on me or hogtie me in a field. And
2: they pinata'd you? Bro,
4: all of those things were a felony.
5: It was like, I was scared.
3: What? They spit on you?
2: Yeah.
5: I would have night terrors. And
6: very traumatic, man.
5: It was. And I would like wet the bed. And, you know, I was a scared kid. I was a terrified kid. Scared of the dark, scared of my shadow, like just scared and constantly on edge.
2: Well, yeah. You were hogtied.
3: Yeah.
2: I don't blame you. That's wild.
3: You had a gun held to your head while you were dangling upside down by a tree.
4: Has he told on said neighbors, or is it just kind of like, kids will be kids?
2: I bet you it's something like that, you know?
3: Yeah, because he's probably a millennial, so he probably grew up in the era.
4: They lived in like a dance academy. Like they went to private school for dance, so they didn't even like grow up in their house, I don't believe.
2: Well, those tights make people crazy. Yeah.
3: Who's laughing now, though?
2: Let's go to, is this Julie?
7: It is.
2: Julie, did you have a bully growing up?
7: You said the word swirly, and I had total PTSD because when I was in middle school this is going to age me, but 1975, I was on a middle school volleyball team, and I got picked on until the good players gave me a swirly, ripped off my training bra, and left me in the bathroom.
2: Jeez.
3: What?
7: I sort of blew it off and thought, okay, I just got initiated, whatever. And then I had respect, so.
2: Yeah, because you didn't snitch. You didn't snitch, you just wore it. And
7: I didn't snitch. I cried in my bedroom by myself and never told my mom. And it was fine. But the swirlies back in the 70s, that really was a thing.
2: Yeah.
3: Wow.
7: And I don't know about anymore.
2: I don't know. Were the toilets... Were the janitors super good at their jobs in the 70s?
4: I would think in the 70s they took a little extra care.
2: Yeah. Because our toilets
7: wasn't bad. It wasn't bad. I remember thinking, oh my God, is this really happening? But I'll tell you what, toilets are hard to a middle school kid. Head.
2: Yeah, no.
3: Yeah, no joke.
7: They hurt when they shove your head in there.
2: Thanks for the call. We appreciate you sharing that story.
7: All right, have a good day, guys.
2: Man, I wonder what happened to a lot of these bullies once we got older. Like, there's one kid I wish I knew to see what happened to him. I bet you he went to prison.
3: No, they all went to college. They joined a fraternity so they could haze other students.
2: And now they're the CEOs of major companies.
3: Now they're, they're either felons or CEOs or both.
4: Yeah. Or the tables turned, and when they moved on and became the small fish of that pool, maybe they were met with a little less regard.
2: Maybe. We got some talkback messages coming in through our iHeartRadio app. Tell us about your bully growing up.
1: Well, like in high school and stuff, I was always that guy who like everybody knew and everybody was chill with. So I never really experienced anything like that, but I did see it a few times, maybe like 4 times a year, and I never said anything. And that kind of eats away at me sometimes when I think about it.
2: Yeah.
1: Almost like I would have rather been bullied than have sat there and done nothing.
2: Yeah, what chaps my hide is when I think about times where, like, a kid embarrassed me in front of everybody. Like, there was one time this kid made, I was talking about it earlier, he made fun of my pants in class, got a laugh, and for 10 years after that, I was just chapped. I would get hot just thinking about it.
3: Well, and then nobody stood up for you.
2: Yeah,
3: you know?
2: And I didn't have a nice comeback. Like, I thought about all the comebacks afterwards.
3: Of course.
2: You know what I mean? Like, that in high school, I would get rattled. Like, if a kid made fun of me, I would get so pissed that I couldn't think straight.
3: I'd still get rattled.
2: Huh?
3: I'd still get rattled. Yeah, I'd go home and then I'd be like, oh, I should have said this. Damn it.
2: Another talk back.
6: Good morning, Brew Crew. I had a bully my sophomore year of high school. Did so many things to me, like poked me in the back with pencils, stole my cigarettes out of Smoker's Corner, pushed me down the stairs. I finally had enough one day and shattered his eye socket and stomped on 4 of his fingers after he fell down, breaking all 4 of them.
3: Whoa. Good.
6: He was killed by police in Bend about 12 years ago in a shootout after a robbery.
2: Jeez.
6: I hope the worms enjoyed his body for a little while, and I hope he's burning in hell.
2: Wow.
6: Good day. Big mom.
2: Wow.
4: Yeah.
3: Damn.
4: As you pointed out about the pants, some things just stick with you.
2: Yeah.
3: Yeah.
2: I guess so. I mean, I'm glad I'm not, if I thought about it, I would start getting hot again, but like, I'm not that hot.
4: Yeah.
2: But hey, you know. It was a traumatizing thing for him, I guess.
3: I guess so.
2: He rots in hell.
3: He must have gotten poked in the back with those pencils pretty hard. Yeah.
2: I got another talk back through iHeartRadio.
8: Well, yeah, good morning, Berker. I had one in the sixth grade. She had the locker right above me. And when I say she, I mean she. And she was mean as all get out. Just every time I was at my locker, move! And she'd shove me around. And, of course, I was taught not to hit a girl, so I never did. I figure she grew up to be a bitch and lived in Malibu and her house burnt down. Later. Bye.
2: Wow. Oh, wow.
4: I feel like that was also a subplot in Saved by the Bell.
3: Yeah.
2: Yeah.
3: I do feel like sometimes that karma feels good when the universe just works it out for you.
2: We got some text messages coming in on our All About Garage Doors text line at 98197. This text comes to us from 1829 and says, some people deserve to be bullied. Have you ever seen how many freaks are out there? Yeah. I think there needs to be some sort of picking and bullying in school, like, because that's just part of life.
3: Yeah, I mean, there needs
2: up.
3: To be a pecking order
2: there
3: for
2: needs,
3: sure.
2: There
3: but,
2: needs to be like a line.
3: Yeah.
2: But I feel like there's got to be at least some of that. You got to know how to operate as a human being.
4: I think it's fun to maybe throw a burn or two out there, but the relentless nature of the bullying, I think, is where it gets troublesome because it does not end.
2: Right. Yeah. That stuff about that kid getting hogtied.
4: Yeah.
3: That's insane.
4: It's over the line. Like
2: that's straight up like criminal activity.
3: Yeah, you couldn't even call that bullying.
4: Talk a little trash. Get some trash talk to you. Everybody survives the day.
2: Yeah.
4: But getting tied up into a tree probably, you know, reached too far. Felony.
2: You got a felony. We got some more talkbacks coming in through our iHeartRadio app.
9: All throughout school, I was bullied by this guy named Jason. 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
2: Oh, it cut her off.
3: Darn it.
2: Yeah, that happens a lot, though. I mean, the kids get picked on at home, and they turn around and go do it at school.
4: So, look, it's part of, I agree, it's part of growing up, and I really feel like that trash talk helps, you know, build you a little bit.
2: Right, yeah.
4: You know?
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10: When I was in high school, I decided to wear a sweatshirt to wrestling practice,
11: that had just like the big, like a big number five on it. And another kid on the wrestling team thought it was the funniest thing in the world, decided to come to school the next day with a t-shirt on that he wrote on, and it said like five, he tried to write five on the front of it, but he spelled it wrong, so the joke was on him.
3: How do you misspell five? Like, how do you...
2: That's the best.
3: I'm having a hard time coming up with an incorrect spelling of five.
2: That's the best, though. Like, FYV. If somebody tries to get at you and then they like screw the whole thing up.
3: Yeah, I'd be like, nice try, bro.
2: Good job, buddy. Good job. 98197 is all about garage doors text line. I don't know if this is bullying, but in the eighth grade, this girl tried to convince me to ask one of her friends out because she knew I liked this girl. Her name was Kathy, I liked her. I never really talked to her, though. I just liked
3: her. Kath.
2: From afar.
3: So
2: I think I told my friend Mario. My friend Mario told Ginny, and then Ginny told me, go ask her out. She likes you too. And so she like talked me up for 2 or 3 days, like trying to build me up. Go do it. Go ask her out. So I eventually asked Kathy out, and she goes, actually, I have a boyfriend, but apparently the whole thing was set up. Like she was trying to get me to ask her out. So she would reject me because the next day kids were making fun of me left and right. You thought you could get with her?
4: So was Kathy in on it or was she? She was in on it too.
2: Ev, Jenny, Kathy.
3: Man, that's not very nice.
2: And so, like, the next day, people were picking on me. I look back at it now, like, you picked on me because I asked a girl out? Like, okay. How many people in the 8th grade were actually doing that? Yeah. I don't know.
4: But I feel like that was also, like, a thing. Like, there was a lot of trapping going on
2: there
4: back then.
2: There was a lot of
4: trapping. Like, people trying to trap you into a situation where you could then become the fool.
2: Yeah.
3: Yeah.
2: Anyway, I'm sure she's pregnant with three kids and no daddy. 866-445-1059 is the phone number. More talkbacks.
12: Happy Wednesday, Brew Crew. McD here. A bully story from high school. This big goon forced a smaller guy to meet him out in front at 3 o'clock. And so that happened. Everybody was in a big circle. The little kid didn't want anything to do with it, but he got forced into it. The big goon came at him. One punch, the little guy got him in the jaw, shattered his jaw, and his mouth was wired shut for the next 4 months. Wow. Bing bong.
3: McD, were you the little guy?
4: I hope so, because in this case, like little guy's a hero. Right. Little guy's life changed overnight in that situation, and he went from probably not being very well known to being the jawbreaker.
2: Yeah, now that guy's an adult and his jaw still clicks. So. good for him, man. More of your calls and talkbacks coming up. Coming up next, though, we're going to play Marketplace Price is Right for your chance at tickets to Elon A's Barbecue Fest. So we need callers 10, 11, and 12 on the phones, 866-445-1059. We'll play that coming up here right after Traps. Happy Wednesday. We're commercial free on The Brew.

0: Tanner, Laurie, Casey.
1: Happy Wednesday. Someone said, can we bully Tanner for playing trap? Don't bully me. Bully Court Weber. All right. He's the music. Right?
2: He's
1: the program director. So talk to him about it.
2: Yeah. He's the closest thing you'll get.
1: Even though I don't think he can make a decision either.
2: I don't think he can.
1: He's a quote unquote boss.
2: Yeah. We all outsource that stuff.
1: This text says from 1698, I was bullied in grade school for about a month and then beat his ass. And he went to the hospital.
2: Oh, my God. Well, everyone has their breaking point.
3: See, this is the problem with the percolating, is you keep pushing, and that kid don't do nothing, and then pretty soon, like, they just lose control, they see red, and the next thing you know, it's backpack swinging, desk flipping, just a melee in history class.
1: That's what happened to the Iceman killer. I think his name is John Krakinski, or John...
2: Sure, John Krakinski sounds
1: something
2: good.
1: Like that, but he's the Iceman killer. He worked for all five crime families back in the day, like the big crime families, and he murdered, like they say, over 200 people.
2: Whoa.
1: And he killed his first person at 13 years old.
2: His name is Richard Kuklinski.
1: That's right. I get John from The Office mixed up with that guy. So anyway, the guy killed his first person at 13 years old because there were these kids bullying him in his projects. And so he told himself, I'm just going to pick these kids off one by one. And that's exactly what he did.
2: Then he did.
1: Yeah, he beat one of them with
3: a
1: pipe.
2: Ouch.
1: At 13.
2: Yo.
1: Then he stole a car and drove and dumped the body. It's a great book.
2: He was destined to be a serial killer, for sure.
1: This text says, from 2208, I was kind of a slut in high school, and I don't know if they were just jealous or what, but on a trip to Utah, a few guys borrowed my film camera and took some peen photos on it. I had no idea until I got the roles developed. It still gives me a laugh.
2: That's funny.
1: A couple of peen photos.
2: Little peens. Yeah, they probably were jealous. Like, what about me?
1: 9211 says, when I was in high school, I didn't want to be bullied, so I stayed quiet, and that kept me invisible.
2: No.
3: I can also put a target on you.
2: True.
1: 6525 says, I've always been the one bullying the bullies. Got one expelled from high school by planting weed on him.
2: That's amazing.
3: Full tilt. Like, we're going in full on. We're going to get somebody busted.
2: Vigilante justice.
1: More of your calls and talkbacks coming up. In the meantime, we got to play Marketplace Prices, right?
2: Hey.
1: We are going to go through Facebook Marketplace, which is great. I'll just scroll through it.
2: I get lost. Like, Facebook Marketplace is my TikTok. I'll start scrolling, and before I know it, 2 hours has gone by, and I'm like,
3: it's the never-ending yard sale.
1: Like, what was the last thing you were looking for on Facebook Marketplace, Laura?
2: A bike.
1: Oh.
2: Yes.
1: Okay.
2: I'm trying to find a bike. If anyone's got a good bike for me.
3: E-bike, regular bike?
2: Regular bike. It's got to be light enough that I can hike it up 3 flights of stairs.
1: All right, let's meet our contestants this morning. If you don't know how to play the game, Casey's going to read off an item that is on Facebook Marketplace, and you're just going to have to name the price without going over. Price is Right rules. Let's meet our contestant this morning, calling from Milwaukee. Her name is Stephanie. What's up, Stephanie?
4: Good morning, Brew Crew.
1: Good morning, Stephanie.
2: Good morning.
1: All right, well, let's meet your opponents. She's calling from Vancouver. Her name is Ashley. Good morning, Ashley.
5: Hey.
1: Mm. Oh. Ashley says she was up till like 2 in the morning.
3: Yeah, it sounds like
2: what?
3: It. Sounds like she was up until about 7 in the morning.
5: Hello?
2: Yep.
1: Yep. Ashley, can you hear us?
5: Yes.
1: Okay. Thanks for being
3: here. I don't know.
1: So exciting. Let's.
5: I don't know what's happening.
1: What? What does she have?
3: She says she don't know what's happening.
5: Hello?
1: Yeah.
2: Is your phone messed up?
5: Hello.
1: I can hear her.
2: Yeah, we can hear you.
1: I've heard you the whole time.
5: So why were you guys saying I sound like I'm sleeping? I'm so confused.
2: Well, your phone sounds like you're...
1: Your voice sounds like you're tired. Not that your phone doesn't work.
2: It's a little muffled.
5: It's because I got a flip phone. I don't sound as good as y'all.
2: Okay. Living that flip phone life. I like it. I can respect that.
1: All right. Well, meet our final contestant. He is calling from St. Helens. What's up, John?
4: Hey, what's going on, guys?
1: All right, we're going to describe this item, and you got to guess the price without going over. Casey, Beefwater Bay, what item is up for bid?
3: Well, do I have an item of items this morning that I just found here? And that is a vintage old-school Traeger that's, you know, back when they used to make them look like animals. They had the pig. This one is the Longhorn Steer.
2: What?
3: Never been used.
2: What?
3: This is a just an item and a half. Not only has it never been used, but it is autographed by NFL legend Terry Bradshaw.
1: Wow.
3: So this was, like I said, never used. It was a display only at a butcher shop here in town.
1: All right.
3: So brand new Traeger, old new stock, autographed by Terry Bradshaw. Mm-hmm. How much is it?
1: All right, let's go to Stephanie in Milwaukee. Stephanie, what is your bid?
6: $325.
1: All right. Lock her in with $325. All right. Thank you. Let's go to Ashley in Vancouver. Ashley, what's your bid?
7: I'm going to say $450.
1: Lock her in there. All right. And finally, John in St. Helens, what's your bid, sir?
8: I'm going to go with $475.
1: $475. Lock him in. KCB Fodder Bay, actual retail price of the item is?
3: Actual retail asking price is $2,500.
1: Whoa.
2: Whoa. Whoa.
1: Well, congratulations, John and St. Helens wins the Alon A Barbecue Fest tickets.
2: Do they know on Facebook Marketplace, awesome, this guy, that you're supposed to actually like sell things at a good price?
3: Well, I mean, to be fair, it is an item that you can no longer get.
1: It's never autographed.
3: Been used. It's autographed by a Hall of Fame legend.
1: It's one of a kind.
2: I get it, but also it's Facebook Marketplace we're talking about.
3: So, yeah, you know, ask him if he'll take $80. That's how it goes.
2: There you go.
1: Hang on the phone. We'll get your information, and we'll have more tickets to Alon A's Barbecue Fest tomorrow and online at 105.9 The Brit.
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0: 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Casey, what do you got?
1: Well, I think the big story is Ozzy Osbourne continues to get his flowers nearly a year after his passing. The late rock legend was recognized with a U.S. congressional record presented by Indiana Representative Victoria Spartz. The congressional record was accepted at the U.S. Capitol by Ozzy's widow Sharon, along with his children Jack and Amy. And the record reads, Ozzy came from a very humble beginning, raised by parents who were both factory workers, and he rose from modest circumstances to become one of the most influential artists of all time, a true working class hero, whose success never erased his authenticity or connection to ordinary people. So that's a hell of a thing to be given, I feel like. That's a good, if you're going to leave a legacy, that's kind of nice. You started out poor, you went out, you made a bunch of money, and you never lost your sense of who you were as a person.
0: Yeah.
2: As Drake would say, started from the bottom, now we're here.
1: Yeah. Except Drake will probably never get an award. Like
2: that's probably true. I think the big story is Memorial Day marked the start of summer travel and a dangerous spike in road fatalities. I don't know if you knew this, but June, July, and August are known as the 100 deadliest days. State troopers say speeding, drunk driving, and distractions up crashes this time of year. Teen drivers are especially at risk. So officials urge everyone to buckle up, obey speed limits, and never drive impaired.
0: All right. I think the big story of the day is NASA has unveiled the first three missions of its moon base program yesterday, part of a $20 billion effort to establish a permanent American presence on the lunar South Pole before sending astronauts back to the surface in 2028. The moon base will use Blue Origin's moon lander to deliver science payloads to the region. And yeah, they're going to start just building a moon base up there, and it's going to cost $20 billion. Yeah, not
2: great,
0: a big deal.
2: Great.
1: I'm as curious about all the space stuff as anybody. But can we take maybe a billion or two of those dollars and maybe solve a couple things down here?
2: Yeah, I do feel like I don't know. It just seems a little tone deaf. It's like, yo, I can't buy groceries.
1: Yeah, we just talked about this an hour ago. How expensive life is down here, and we're burning money.
0: Well, there it is. I see things like this, and I go, "All right, I'll believe it when I see it." You know, they release renderings of what it would look like. Okay,
1: yeah, but
0: once they start building it, then I'll believe it.
1: Cool, but
0: right now, it just sounds like
1: even so,
0: it just sounds like hype.
2: Yeah,
0: like they're just trying to get other countries nervous or whatever.
1: Give me $2 gas, reasonable groceries, and we'll get to a hotel on the moon at some point.
0: Yeah, like I'm all about space exploration. We have things down here we gotta pay for.
1: It's crazy. But the fact that we spend literally billions of dollars to do it is wild.
2: Well, because the rich people are building bunkers up there, so when they're sick of Earth and when they're tired of all of us, they have a place to run off to.
0: Take me to my moon bunker. More on those stories online at 1059thebrew.com. Just click on Tanner, Lori, and Casey. Tanner, Lori.

0: We would like to know this morning, have you ever been blackmailed? You know, did someone ever say, hey, I got some information on you, and if you don't give me X, Y, and Z, I'm going to release it?
1: Yeah, I mean, only low-level, like, sibling stuff, where, you know, my brother would make deals with me to have to, like, I got to clean his room, or, you know what I mean, do his bidding, or he was going to snitch out.
0: Like, what did he threaten you with?
1: Like, if he didn't just kick my ass?
0: Yeah.
1: Like, it was always just going to tell, because my mom did the heavy lifting on the whooping front. So, it was anything.

0: thing.
1: Really? I mean, we fought pretty extensively as kids. Mm-hmm. And there was always a rat out feature between the both of us. Like, no one was better than the other. But he would blackmail you into having to either... You got to give him... Maybe you had some birthday money. Maybe you had whatever you...
2: Oh, what?
1: Listen, you have... very limited resources at that age, right? So it's like whatever you had at the time. Maybe you had a cooler toy. Maybe you had a cooler, whatever.
0: You want some of your birthday money.
1: Yeah, listen, you got to pay the piper.
0: That's harsh.
2: What?
0: Well, we'd love to know if you've ever been blackmailed or if you've ever blackmailed somebody. You can send us your messages through our iHeartRadio app or a text message through our All About Garage Doors text line. We did get an email from a listener who will stay anonymous. He says, my wife and I like to blackmail each other to get out of doing things that we don't want to do. Most couples probably don't do this, but we find it fun. The other day, she told me if I didn't do her leg of the carpool, she would tell my kids that I ate all of her Halloween candy.
2: Okay.
0: So
1: I like the friendly nature of that.
2: Yeah.
0: It's not like terrible stuff. Yeah, yeah. Like, I'll tell the kids that they're adopted.
1: But I feel like this, you know, obviously there's the criminal element of the blackmail, but like the day-to-day, I feel like workplace blackmail probably would be a decent chunk of the pie.
2: Sure.
1: Of somebody saying like, hey, whatever, I need whatever, or I'm going to have to turn this information
0: like,
1: over.
0: I found out you were stealing, so you got to do, you got to give me, you got to fill in for me on these days.
1: Exactly. Right.
0: Tell the boss.
2: Yeah.
1: So I can see that being a lot of what we're talking about here.
2: People just keeping things in their back pocket for a later date.
0: Yeah. Mm-hmm. I feel like, I don't know. I feel like blackmail is a ladies type thing. Laura, I feel like maybe you've done this with a partner in the past or with somebody.
2: I have never blackmailed anybody, and I've never been blackmailed. I would blackmail somebody. That does sound like something I would
1: like
2: do.
1: What kind of blackmail? Like ring them for money? Like, services?
2: Probably not anything monetarily, or I think probably I would just, I don't know. It's like you, I don't know.
0: Why am I not surprised at Lauren? So yeah, I'd probably do it.
2: For me, it would be like a little tit for tat. It's like, if you make me angry, I'm going to go ahead and I'm going to tell so-and-so that I saw you with so-and-so last week or something like that. You know what I mean? It's all just like vengeful stuff. I don't know if I would ever try to go after anybody for money or, hey, you got to do this for me or.
0: Right. Well, you know, reading about politics and stuff, it sounds like the Epstein stuff. It sounds like that's all it was blackmail.
2: Totally.
0: Right. You know, like you go over to party at Epstein's house next thing, or Diddy's house next thing, you know, they got a tape of you. Getting weird with a llama.
1: Yeah, and it's not so much that it's like probably a day-to-day thing, but like if a difference of opinion comes up, you know, they go like, you know, and then there's also that tape.
0: Yeah.
1: And you go, crap.
0: Be terrible if that tape showed up at USA like, Today.
1: You know, I mean, have we forgotten about the tape, Barry?
0: Yeah. Have you ever been blackmailed? Or have you ever blackmailed somebody? 866-445-1059 is the phone number. Trying to think if I've ever blackmailed anybody. I don't think, definitely not for cash, but maybe something at work.
1: Yeah, like, I mean, there's always that, like, if you've got something on somebody, you've got something on somebody, you're going to let them know, like, hey, well, what about that thing the other day? And not that you're saying, hey, I'm going to run and tell, but you're indicating that potential is there.
0: I had a guy, so when I worked for Z100, this was a long time ago, all right? This is over 20 years ago. I ended up hooking up with a girl in one of the offices during, like, the show. I was 19, you know, we just met and, you know, we were just
2: 7:30 in the morning. It's like, all right, let's go.
0: But the host of the show found out about it and he kind of held that over my head for a little bit. I remember him saying it'd be terrible if Michael found out, who was our boss at the time. And like, he never told him, but he always say things like that.
1: But that's the line. What you just said right there, that's great. Oh, man, it would sure be a shame if this came to life, wouldn't it? Like,
0: I had to stay in line.
1: That's
0: to be
1: almost
0: on
1: more of a dick move than anything.
0: Mm-hmm. Yeah. When did you blackmail somebody or, you know, when were you blackmailed? It always sucks when they've got you by the balls too, you know?
2: I guess I did when I was in high school, my first boyfriend, he dumped me for somebody else. And then, we were still kind of talking. And so while he was dating this other girl, I kind of talked him into making out with me in the backseat of my car. And, I was like, hey. And so then I told my friends and then my friends told his girlfriend that he had made out with me.
0: Uh-oh.
2: So it wasn't really much of a blackmail because we just went ahead and did it. It's like we told her right away.
0: That was just a kiss and tell.
2: That was just a trick.
1: Yeah. So I was just going to ask you, was that it sounded like a trap. So it wasn't that you were just wanting to make out. You made out, so now you had something that you could then hold over him.
2: Yeah, like I just wanted to end their relationship, which didn't work, by the way. They stayed together for a while.
1: Well, it serves you right, pulling a creep move like that.
2: Whatever, he should have known better.
0: Tell us if you've ever blackmailed somebody, if you've ever been blackmailed, what is the story? You can shoot us a talk back through our iHeartRadio app or a text on our All About Garage Doors text line at 98197.
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0: It's 105.9 The Brew. Tanner, Lauren, Casey. Wanted to know if you've ever blackmailed somebody or if you've ever been blackmailed yourself. And if you're trying to stay anonymous, I mean, I get it. It's, you know, it could be embarrassing, yeah. I guess. If somebody has, you know, like, what do they say? Is it ransomware or whatever? They say they have pictures of you naked and they're going to release them if you don't give them X amount of dollars.
1: Yeah. You know what? In that case, I'm like, release the photos. No, I don't care. Like, who cares?
2: You're going to get...
0: I kind of agree with that. Like, who cares if somebody sees you naked?
1: I feel like, oh, well, there it is. It's out there.
2: I mean, you're going to fetch $0 out of it.
1: Yeah, exactly. Yeah, right.
2: You're not going to get any money out of the deal.
0: Anyway, have you ever blackmailed somebody? Have you ever been blackmailed? We got a letter from a listener saying that him and his wife blackmail each other. But it's like harmless
1: playful
0: stuff.
1: Playful blackmail.
0: Yeah, like if you don't do this, I'm going to tell our daughter that you threw away all of her dolls.
1: Ooh,
0: that was one of them, I think. All right, coming up here in a few minutes, more of your calls and texts. 866-445-1059 is the phone number. It's 105.9 The Brew. Tanner, Lauren, Casey.

0: is Tanner, Laura, and Casey.
1: You can always leave it up to Laura to burst your bubble or to pop your little balloon.
2: Why?
1: I'm sitting here talking about GTA 6 and how excited I am for it. Because I guess they spent like over $2 billion to make the stupid video game, Grand Theft Auto 6. Mm-hmm. And Laura goes, you know, I just, at this point, I bet it's not even going to be any good.
2: I mean, I just think that, and I'm sure I'm not alone in this, with all the hype and all the postponements and things like that, I have a hard time that it's just going to live up to what we're all hoping it's going to be. Because everyone's like, I hope this is going to be the best video game ever, blah, blah, blah. And like, that might be true, but like, at this point, we've built it up so high.
1: Yeah.
2: I don't see how it can live up to that.
1: Well, I'm taking the day off the day it comes out. I'm just letting you guys know.
2: Okay.
3: It does seem like it's a rare occasion where something does have that much steam behind it, and you see the movie or you watch the show or you play the game and you go, yes, that was exactly what I was hoping.
1: Well, I still have faith that it's going to be the best game we've ever played since they spent that much money on it and they've been working on it since 08 or 09.
3: Oh, yeah. 18 or what?
1: A long time. But every time Rockstar Games puts out a game, they end up being like the biggest games ever at that time. So I got faith. I'm not going to listen to Laura. She was going to play games.
3: But I mean,
1: I'm not going to listen to her burst.
2: That's true. I mean, that's true. I don't know anything about video games or...
3: It being a big game or selling a fortune of it, does that make it good?
1: According to the studio who made it,
3: determine. You know,
1: I feel like it's going to be good. Stop it! It's not even a question.
2: Is it?
1: It's not even a question.
2: Okay, I don't disagree that it's going to be good. I just think that after all of these years, are you going to play it and be like, what took so long?
1: I don't know.
2: You know, like this is what took,
3: and that's
2: 15 years.
1: Maybe like stop bursting my bubble.
2: I don't know. I'm sure it'll be fun.
3: Is it going to look like the last one?
1: It'll
3: or is
1: better.
3: It going to look better?
1: It'll
3: is
1: look
3: it
1: better.
3: Going to play better?
1: It'll look better. They say the graphics difference will be night and day.
3: Huh.
1: So I think it's going to look photorealistic. Like at certain times, you're not going to be able to tell.
2: I'm thinking
1: they've
2: better...
1: seen the videos of grandmas on the internet watching GTA 5, but they don't know that it's a game.
2: What's going on?
1: Why are there so many accidents?
2: I don't know. And now these days, new technology comes out so fast, they better put it out quick because they're going to have to update it as soon as it releases.
1: Well, when it comes out in November, I'm going to take some time off. I don't care what it sounds like or what you guys think. I'm doing it.
2: Do whatever you want.
1: So you guys, Laura and Casey will hold down the show. It'll be fine.
3: I'm just wondering, like, why don't they just sell it in pieces?
1: What do you mean sell it in pieces?
3: I mean, you've been waiting for 5 years.
1: I'm not going to do that.
3: Like, why can't you just sell the first part of it and then the next wave?
2: I feel like they want it all to be cohesive.
3: But you could make money all the way through.
1: It's not a Dune movie. We don't need different parts.
3: Yeah.
1: It's all at once.
3: I know. How crazy is it for me to think about how to make more money for the thing?
1: It's going to make plenty of cash.
2: Yeah, I'm sure they will not be hurting for cash.
1: 866-445-1059 is a phone number. So we were talking about this a little earlier. We haven't gotten to it yet, but these are phone habits that can ruin your relationship.
2: Oh, yeah.
1: So if you're doing some of these things, maybe you should stop.
2: Yeah.
1: You know, like I had a girlfriend who was on her phone so much.
2: I feel like that'll kill any relationship.
1: It's annoying. Like I get... to an extent, like the social media these days, and if especially if that's your bread and butter, whatever. But like, if you know, we're at a restaurant and you're just sitting there texting on your phone.
2: Anytime I'm at a restaurant and I see two people on their phones, just like not talking to each other at all, I'm like, wow, what a miserable.
1: Yeah, it's very sad. Like I remember caught myself a couple weeks ago. I was out with Allie, and I noticed that we were both on our phones, and I just put mine down, put it face down, so I don't see it anymore. Yeah. Like I hate that.
3: It reminds me of back in the day when you would see an older couple come in and they'd both read the paper.
2: Mm-hmm.
3: And that always stood out to me as going like, that's a very strange thing to do. Yeah. Like, just stay home.
1: Well, these are phone habits that can ruin your relationship, according to therapists.
2: Okay.
1: So we mentioned one earlier, which is reaching for your phone right after sex.
2: Yeah. It's like, all right, I'm done. Thanks for your service.
1: I'm going to scroll TikTok.
2: Yeah.
3: I'm going to read this while you go make a sandwich.
1: Yeah, you know, like, it just seems... I don't know. What does it put off, Laura? Does it give? It's like,
2: it just doesn't put off. Like, I don't know. It's just like you were just used for something, and now we're done. And now I'm back to what I was doing before.
1: Yeah, like it should be at least 2 to 3 minutes of cuddling.
2: Yeah, like a little pillow talk.
3: I'm struggling to find the issue.
2: Yeah.
1: Of course.
2: It's like, at least give me a towel first, you know what I'm saying? Right? I mean, like yeah, before, put your phone down.
1: Before you start going to your games, at least hand me a cleaning device.
2: Looking like a toaster strudel over here.
1: I'm sorry.
3: Yeah.
1: I'm sorry.
2: I mean, I'm just saying.
4: Get it! Yes!
1: All right. Fubbing is another one on here. I don't know what this is.
2: Fubbing is...
1: It refers to phone snubbing or ignoring your partner to scroll on your phone instead. I get so irritated when I say something to Allie and she doesn't hear me because she's looking at her phone.
2: Yeah. I'm guilty of that sometimes.
1: Oh, yeah. And I've said a whole... like I've read a whole book to Laura.
2: And then
1: she's
2: look
1: like,
2: up
1: huh?
2: And be like, what? Yeah.
1: Girls do that more than guys. Can we admit that ladies do that more than men?
2: Maybe. I don't know.
1: Yeah. You ignore us all the time because you're on your phones.
2: Well, looking because at TMZ. Casey Bifarbe is a TMZ guy. I was just over here posting my dog of the week.
3: I like to read the news.
2: Just getting some work done.
3: And but
2: if you'd like to read the news.
3: I do. I like to read the news.
2: The heavy hitting
3: stuff.
2: I like
3: to know what's going on. Yeah, well, that news is way better than the actual news. I don't want to be bummed out. I want to read about somebody who had to go get their stomach pumped.
2: Yeah, sure.
1: Another phone habit that can kill your relationship, according to therapists. This is I can't even believe people would do this, but checking your partner's phone without permission. Like, if you're looking for something sketchy, you're going to find something sketchy.
2: Yeah, and once you've gotten to that point in your relationship, it's done anyway. Yeah. The trust is gone.
1: Like, I've never thought once about looking through Allie's phone. I know she doesn't do that for me either. Like, it's never even a consideration. I've never thought about going through her phone.
3: It is a weird conundrum. I got scolded by my son the other night. We were sitting and doing these, you know, decoder wheel puzzles that he loves to do.
1: Yeah.
3: And so I saw an email come in. I went to read it, and he just looked at me and he goes, "Now's not the time for the phone."
2: Wow.
3: Where have you heard that before, dude?
2: You know what, though?
1: Good
2: nice,
1: for him.
2: Nice job, Parker. Put me in place.
3: Now's not the time for your phone. We're working on some serious puzzles right now.
2: Yeah.
1: Another one is another phone habit that can kill your relationship is parallel scrolling for hours. Like you said, going to a restaurant and just sitting there for the entire hour, scrolling through your phones, not saying anything. You could have done that at home.
3: Yeah, but I mean, our phones have become our everything. It's our magazine. It's our newspaper.
1: It's our default
3: TV,
1: when we're uncomfortable, I've noticed. Like, if I'm uncomfortable or bored, I'll just look at my phone.
3: I mean, it's the first thing that you do when you've got time to kill, you know?
2: Yeah, and even when you don't, I feel like even when you're sitting and watching TV, you're still scrolling on your phone. But I'm thinking of, like, you're laying in bed together. Instead of talking, you're both just scrolling.
1: Now, every once in a while, it is fun to, like, Allie and I will watch TikToks together.
2: And then, like, show each other, like, funny TikTok. Oh,
1: but, like, sometimes I'll just sit next to her and watch her phone or vice versa. I don't like it when she watches my algorithm too much because sometimes stuff will come up and she's like, why are you looking at that?
3: It's
2: all just a misunderstanding.
1: Because she's a bop, honey.
3: I
1: like scroll.
3: I noticed that my daughter and her boyfriend often are just chilling, looking at their phones at the same time. And it's weird. I always say the same thing. How about you turn on a movie? How about you do something that's not just sitting there staring at your phone?
1: Yeah.
2: Well, because we have the attention span of goldfish. Okay.
3: But it's weird.
2: Movies are about an hour and a half too long.
3: So you're doing what you would be doing if you weren't hanging out.
2: Yeah, but don't you think I do... that's true.
3: You know,
2: but
3: like you're hanging out, go do stuff.
2: Yeah, but I also think that you should be able to sit with your partner and do nothing and say nothing.
1: If you can't
2: have that comfortable.
1: Like if you can't be silent with your partner, if you can't eat and you can't have sex together, then there's nothing.
3: Well, I feel like
1: those are the three things you build on. Can you be comfortable silent? Can you guys enjoy yourselves eating? Can you travel?
2: And traveling.
1: Is the sex good?
3: I feel like these are things that if you live together. I think it's different when you're high school age boyfriend,
2: maybe.
3: Girlfriend.
2: Yeah, I guess I could see that. It's like you guys...
1: I guess uncomfortable silence in high school would bother me.
3: Yeah. Like
1: I would have just started talking.
3: I can't imagine being in that position where I was in high school and I was over at a girl's place and we just sat around and didn't talk or do anything.
2: Yeah,
1: I can't even imagine being at a girl's place in high school, Casey.
3: It's that's just a crazy conundrum to me. Mm-hmm. Like, what the hell's the point of being there?
2: Right. Just to be in each other's presence.
3: Yeah, but that was the beauty of not having a cell phone.
2: Smell each
3: days.
2: Other's musk.
3: You had to go do it in person.
2: Yeah.
1: Someone says, Tanner, I'll try to get you an early copy of GTA 6 for my son. I'm going to Cali on Saturday. How would your son get an early copy?
3: Listen to that guy throwing his weight around.
1: Yeah.
3: Hey, what else do you need? You need $1 million in gold doubloons? I can get you those, too.
1: 3,200. I don't know what they're referring to. It says, I know Tanner is good at Googling things. You should look this up. It was last year, the year before. It was a huge scam going on women in Africa were texting American men and sending them nudes and all kinds of things. And
2: are we talking about scams?
1: I guess.
2: Oh, blackmail?
1: Oh, it must have been the blackmail.
2: Maybe. Oh, I can see how there would be some blackmail, though.
1: Actually, we have a couple of these blackmail messages coming in, so we'll get to these here in just a few minutes. 866-445-1059 is the phone number. We're also checking your talkback messages through our iHeartRadio app, so download it now.
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0: It's Portland's Rock Station, 105.9 The Brew, Tanner, Laura, and Casey. Coming up in a few minutes, we're going to check your talkback messages. So if you have something to say to the show, download the app. And once you have the Brew streaming, press the microphone button to record something. And also, America's 250th anniversary is coming up, our 250th birthday.
1: Yeah, it is. We're looking pretty good for 250, I'd say.
0: Yeah. I mean, well, things are a little bumpy right now.
2: Yeah. That's some eye bags.
0: But we're going to celebrate with $250,000 in cash. All the details coming up here in less than 10 minutes. It's 105.9 The Brew. Lightning crashes.

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1: Happy Wednesday. Just a friendly reminder that on June 6th, Casey and myself are going to be live at the Doggy Dash in Salem. I believe this is the... Is this the second Doggy Dash in Salem, Laura? This is a different Laura on our show, by the way.
2: Laura's.
3: Different Laura, I know.
1: Yeah, we got Laura, who's on our show, and then Laura from Oregon Humane. Good morning.
3: Good morning. It's so nice to be here.
4: You can put those on. You got a volume control right under the microphone right there.
1: So, yeah, Doggy Dash is in Salem on June 6th, and I believe this is the second one.
3: This is our second year in Doggy Dash in Salem. We are so super excited about this event. June 6th, like you said.
1: It's going to be my first Doggy Dash, Laura.
3: Oh, my gosh.
1: My first one.
3: Get ready, because it is such a beautiful course. We have a 5K and a 1.5-mile walk run. The festival itself is awesome. It is local businesses, food trucks, a libation station. It's
1: a what station?
3: Libation station.
4: Booze.
2: So, booze. Place to get drinks.
1: All right, I was wondering, like,

0: It's a polite way of saying the drink area.
1: Okay.
2: Yeah, exactly. Nice way to, you know, celebrate and toast your love for your animals after the event. But, you know, we are so excited to bring this event to the Salem community. We just finished Doggy Dash Portland a couple of weeks ago. Thousands of pets and people, you know, at Waterfront Park. This is at Riverfront Park down in Salem. If you've never been to Riverfront Park before in Salem, it's a beautiful location.
1: Right.
2: And it's such a great opportunity to just get out with your pet, with your dog. Have a great day kind of celebrating that bond and that connection that you have together.
1: But we need to stress, if you're bringing your dog down, also bring poop bags.
2: Well, we will have those.
1: You'll have poop bags?
2: Yes, and we have designated poop depositories.
1: Okay.
2: But we have...
1: The last thing you want to do is step in some poop during the Doggy
2: Dash.
1: That's
2: true. Absolutely, absolutely. Well, and my favorite part about Doggy Dash is the contest stage, which iHeartMedia is our partner with.
1: Yes.
2: And... the contests include a look-alike contest, costume contest.
1: Like, what do you mean? Like, this dog looks like Samuel L. Jackson?
3: No, their owner.
1: They're owners.
2: Yeah. I mean, I like to think I look like my dog, Willow, who I brought with today. But
3: we both have beautiful blonde hair.
2: That could be a stretch. That could be a stretch.
1: All right.
2: But my favorite contest at the iHeart contest stage is the treat toss. And that is where your dog has to catch a treat and you gradually step back farther and farther. We have great prizes for folks who participate in the contest. But I brought my dog, Willow, today because she is the world's worst treat catcher. So Laura, like,
1: I've seen videos on the internet where dogs try to do it, like in slow motion throws a piece of chicken in the air and it just hits them in the forehead.
0: And maybe they just like it off the floor better.
3: Yeah, that's true. Yeah. A little extra flavor. You want a treat? Oh boy, she said I do want to sit.
0: I love them.
3: Can you sit? Good girl. Here we go. I am the prize.
1: Look, she's locked in on those
3: treats. Oh, no, not there.
2: It's never going to happen. It's never going to happen.
1: Has she ever caught a treat?
2: It's very, very rare. Yeah. But, so Doggy Dash.
1: I think your phone's ringing.
3: Oh, sit.
2: Is it?
3: Sit, Willow.
1: Answer it and yell at them for calling you live on the radio.
3: Yeah. All right. We're trying it again.
0: It was just
3: Willow.
0: Me. I had a question about Doggy Dash.
2: I see it was you, actually. And yes, doggydash.org is where you can register.
0: Very good.
1: That's right.
2: Registration is only $25. All the money that is raised at both Doggy Dash Portland and Salem supports all the great programs and services at Oregon Humane. You know, we think about all the work that we do in animal welfare as this giant ecosystem. We're about celebrating that connection between people and pets, making sure that relationship stays solid and people have everything that they need for a wonderful, long, happy life with their pets.
1: And honestly, I can't imagine my life without... I have three dogs in the house. And I can't imagine my life without them. Like, coming to the door... I took Cooper to get groomed once. And when I came home, there was nobody meeting me at the door. And it felt empty.
0: Yes.
1: The house felt empty. So, honestly, Oregon Humane's got a lot of great dogs and cats to choose from. You guys have all sorts of animals at the Humane.
2: And it's interesting, at our Salem campus...
1: Laura's still throwing treats to the dog in here.
2: I know.
3: She's 0 for 3 right now.
2: Of course she is. One of the things that is really unique about our Salem campus, you know, we hear a lot about cat overpopulation. And at our Salem campus, our medical team, which is just amazing, has one day each week that they do spay-neuter surgeries for feral cats in the community. So if
3: that's
2: you've ever had, you know, a feral cat in your neighborhood and you have a litter of kittens born under a deck, you know, it can be really stressful. People want to do the right thing and want to, you know, help animals when they can. And so this work that's taking place at our Salem campus is so important to helping to curb pet overpopulation. But we can only do that when people come out to celebrate with us at Doggy Dash. Again, Saturday, June 6th. I'm super excited that you're going to be there, Tanner. And, you know, we'll see all the dogs that can catch treats a lot better than Willow, for sure.
1: My dog Cooper loves to catch. He's like, he's the best catcher I've ever had in a dog. Like, I swear this dog can play for the Rangers because he's got some ups. I'll bounce the ball off the ground really hard and he'll jump up to catch it and just snap it right out of the air.
2: Do you think he can teach Willow some lessons?
1: I don't know. Willow seems like she's struggling a little bit
2: She for sure is. Catch. Yeah.
1: She's adorable. She's like a little chubby. A little golden retriever, a little chubby chub.
2: Yeah.
3: Willow sit.
2: She's middle-aged.
1: What dogs do we have to showcase today at the website that are up for adoption, they need forever homes?
2: All right, so let's talk about some of the dogs at our Salem campus, because one of the things that we've seen that's been really interesting in Salem is that dog adoptions have still been really strong, which is different than kind of what we're seeing in Portland, where larger dogs are taking a longer time to get adopted. But we are so fortunate that we work with Marion County Dog Services every week to bring dogs over from their facility. We are open 7 days a week at Oregon Humane in Salem, so it gives adopters more of an opportunity to come meet some of the dogs. So I'm excited.
1: Sometimes people only have Saturdays or Sundays to do anything. So
2: exactly. And we're open 10 to 7 on both of those days. So first I want to tell you about Sprite. Sprite is 2 years old, husky mix. He was transferred over from Marion County just a couple weeks ago.
1: He is handsome.
2: He's really super handsome, and he's a really, really nice boy. Our volunteers have been doing such a great job working with him while he's staying with us before he finds his loving home. And then also,
1: and by the way, I'll put photos and videos of all these dogs here on the website at 1059thebrew.com in just a few minutes. So if you want to meet Sprite,
2: you can go to our Salem campus on Turner Road in Salem. Again, open 7 days a week. A lot of wonderful dogs waiting for home. So, yeah, I'm excited. So I'm going to tell you about another dog, though, if we still have time.
1: Yeah,
2: so,
1: Laura's over there. She's totally tuned out of the show. She's over there playing with the dogs.
3: Willow took my spot.
1: Oh, she did?
3: Yeah, so I'm just letting her... All right. Yes.
2: Maybe she wants to join the show and be another
3: Tanner, Casey, and Willow.
2: Yeah. I think that has a nice ring to it.
3: Yeah,
2: for sure.
3: It does.
2: Okay, another dog I really want to tell you guys about in Salem is Polo, and he is a shepherd mix. He's 2 years old. He came to us from a family that had little kids. Polo was not doing well with the little kids, but he is just really a delightful dog. Again, another young dog. You know, when you think about summer, we want to get out hiking, and walking, and running, and doing all the things. And both of these dogs will make wonderful companions for someone. All the work that we do at the Salem campus and at Oregon Humane is only possible because of folks participating in Doggy Dash, getting involved, and we're really excited that Tanner, you're going to be there with
1: us. And Casey Beefwater Bay will be there, too.
0: We will be there holding it down, enjoying it.
1: Yeah, come on out June 6th to Doggy Dash in Salem. You can sign up at OregonHumane.org.
2: 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Registration is only $25. We've got a 1.5 mile and a 5K walk run. The 5K is beautiful. It goes across the Willamette onto this lovely trail.
1: Awesome.
2: And then afterwards, food trucks, little boozy station, contests. You know, you can bring your dog and participate in the peanut butter lick off or any of the other contests. Which there's some.
1: I got Laura's attention.
2: Yeah, that one is hilarious. So if any of you guys saw in Portland, it is a showstopper.
0: I think you had 48 people signed up for that thing.
2: At least.
0: Like, it was a ton of people.
2: So how it works is the pet owner will hold a spoon with peanut butter on it, and the dog has to lick the peanut butter off the spoon, and the winner is whoever has a clean spoon first.
1: Okay, I'm glad there's a spoon involved.
2: Don't go there.
1: June 6th, it's Doggy Dash in Salem. DoggyDash.org is the website if you want to go get signed up. Yep. And I'm going to put the bios of these dogs that we just showcased on the air on our website here in a few minutes, so you can check them out.
2: Awesome.
1: 1059thebrew.com. Laura from Oregon Humane, thank you for coming on the show, bringing in the pups today. Laura's over in the corner still playing with that one.
3: Yeah, well, we're working on it. We're working on the catch.
1: Trying to find a dog for Laura.
3: Yeah, but...
0: Willow has officially moved the opposite direction and laid down, so she's done with treat topping.
3: Yeah, it's just time for a nap.
2: She really has taken over your whole space.
3: I know, yeah.
1: One of 1059thebrew.com. It's Tanner, Lauren, Casey. We're commercial free.

0: Portland's Rock Station, 105.9 The Brew. It's Tanner, Laura, and Casey. Got some text messages coming in on our All About Garage Doors text line. And let's see here. Some people heard us talking about Grand Theft Auto 6 earlier. Mm-hmm. And how Laura was saying to me off the air, like, I bet it's not even going to be that good. All this time, all this money spent.
1: I'm not even saying it's not going to be good. I'm saying it's not going to be...
2: Not going to live up to the
1: hype. It's not going to live up to the hype. That's all.
0: All right. Someone says, Driver Steph actually told me that she tried to get me an early copy of GTA 6. I guess her son did some sound effects for it.
2: Oh, I mean, it's got to be under lock and key, right?
0: Yeah, there's no way.
1: I don't think.
0: Just because he did sound effects for it. From what I understand, the actors who were in the game don't even know that they were in a Grand Theft Auto game for the longest time. You know,
1: I mean, they've gone so far to make sure no leaks happen. Until this point, they're like, well, why would they start leaking stuff now?
0: Right. You
1: know? Or putting it at risk.
0: This one says, this one says, Laura, shut your mouth. How dare you? This is the most hyped game ever, and I can't wait.
1: That's what I mean. It is the most hyped game ever. That's the problem.
2: You're just shining her point.
0: Yeah. But I think he was trying to say, like, it's going to meet expectations.
1: I mean, I do hope for all of your sakes that that's true.
0: This one says, Casey, I just sent you an instant message on Instagram. My son's bike, this is from Driver Steph. Okay. They mic'd up his motorcycle.
2: Okay.
0: For the Grand Theft Auto 6 video game, and his motorcycle's in the game.
1: Oh, that's cool.
2: Okay.
0: Dude, I'd love to be in the game. I wanted to play a character you just bumped into on the street. Like, who's this Buster ass Mark?
2: I just think it would be a fun thing to just have on a shelf somewhere that you can pull out from.
0: Just like, it's been my dream to be in a cartoon or a video game.
2: Yeah.
0: Like, I think it'd be so rad.
1: What kind of character would you want to play as a cartoon?
0: I don't know. Probably something like a villain, maybe.
1: A villain?
0: Yeah.
1: Oh, all right.
0: I think I'd be a good villain.
1: Okay. Can we get someone to turn us into a cartoon?
2: Yeah, I think I'd probably be that.
0: Ask ChatGPT to do it.
2: I'd probably be the Mucinex guy.
1: Stop. You're probably right, but...
0: You would be the Mucinex booger. This one says, look at Casey's Instagram. There are three pictures from the when they mic'd up his bike.
2: All right. I will check it out.
0: Oh, and she also said he did sign an NDA, so please don't share those photos on the internet. So only we can look at
2: them. Too late. Sent them to everybody. Tag Rockstar.
0: We were also talking this morning earlier about blackmail. And have you ever been blackmailed, or have you ever blackmailed someone? We got an email from a listener who said him and his wife blackmail each other, but it was for like innocent stuff.
2: Yeah, fun stuff.
0: It was fun, yeah. But, you know, when did you do it for real?
2: That's right.
0: Or when did you get blackmailed into doing something you didn't want to do? But
2: better get them plans canceled on Friday. I'm going to tell everybody that you clogged the toilet.
1: Right. Oh, embarrassing.
0: Let's see here. Never got blackmailed. I've been white mailed a few times. Okay.
1: Okay.
2: Stupid.
0: What the hell even is that?
2: Open the door. They will come through.
1: Yeah.
0: Let's see. I had some more blackmail texts, but I'm...
1: A lot of people getting blackmailed.
0: Yeah.
1: A lot of people doing the blackmailing?
0: It was a little bit of both.
1: Okay.
0: A little bit of both. But anyway, there's so many I can't. Someone made a comment about your toastal strudel joke earlier this morning, Laura.
1: Yeah, what'd they say? Did they think it was totally tasteful?
0: They said, from this day forward, my toaster strudels will never taste the same or be the same. I shall refer to them now as my Laura's.
1: Oh, that's even worse. No, please don't.
0: So yes, refer from now on, your toaster strudel is now... Laura from The Brew.
2: Hey, you need anything from the store? Bring me two boxes of Laura's and...
1: Which flavor?
2: Yeah.
1: Raspberry Laura.
2: And a canned ham.
0: 3049 says, Laura doesn't even play video games, so she doesn't get to say if Grand Theft Auto 6 won't live up to the hype or not. I agree. You don't have a dog in this fight.
1: It's not about me playing video games. I'm saying this for everyone who is just like so jazzed about this game. There's a good chance you're going
0: to
1: be disappointed.
0: But why even say that? Like, do you like to see people hurt? Do you like to see people disappointed?
1: Look, if the game comes out and it's everything you dreamed of and more, we won't have to worry about this.
2: It won't be, though. It's never that
1: way.
2: See,
1: it's not only
0: it will be.
1: It's Casey, too.
0: It will be, though.
1: So, okay.
2: It'd be like, it's pretty good, but it'd be cooler if we could do blah, blah, blah.
0: I don't know how you, when you spend almost 20 years working on a game and $2 billion, how
1: because
0: it cannot be good.
1: It, like, how could it possibly live up to all the talk?
0: Because they've worked on it for this
1: long. For so long, yeah, which is why it's going to be so disappointing.
0: Oh, stop it. God.
1: I'm just saying.
0: Yeah. All right. I hope
1: honestly,
0: next...
1: honestly, Donkey Kong N64, that's where it lives and dies.
0: Well, I hope the next time you see your favorite band, Foster the People, the lead singer's got strep throat. That's what I hope for you.
2: But I mean,
1: that's fine.
2: So that's a fair equation. If she Foster the People record was coming out, and all you heard for 9 months was how great this thing is going to be.
0: Yeah, I'm going to say it's going to be crap.
2: This is going to be the one that changes everything.
1: But I mean, that happens all the time with musicians, where it's like, oh, this is going to change. And movies too, where it's like, oh, this is going to be the best movie of the year, and then it comes out, you're like,
2: mm. And well, I was going to say, more often than not, you walk back out to the car and go, yeah, I don't know about that.
1: Yeah, I'd be like, I don't know what the big deal is.
0: I feel like with movies, it's always when it has a stacked cast. Like, if you see A-listers, like, in every role in that movie, chances are it will suck.
1: Yeah.
0: Megalopolis is in what I'm thinking. That Francis Coppola.
1: I know what you're talking about, but I can't say it. Megalopolis?
0: Also, Money Men. Or was it, Matchstick Men. Is that what it is?
1: John Goodman? The one with Nicolas Cage?
0: No, it's got John Goodman, George Clooney. Like, it's got a great cast, but it's not good.
1: Nicolas Cage in it.
0: It might, but I don't remember Nicolas Cage.
1: I might be wrong. I've never seen the movie.
0: Of course you have.
1: Of course I have not. It does have Nicolas Cage in it. So, I mean, I've never seen the movie, but I know the cast better than you. I just want to say.
0: I knew two. You knew one. All right. It's 105.9 The Brew. Tanner, Lauren, Casey. Download our iHeartRadio app. Shoot us a talkback message. We'll play those on the air here in just a few minutes. Or you can shoot us a text on our All About Garage Doors text line at 98197. It's Tanner, Lauren, Casey on The Brew. Happy Wednesday.

0: Tanner, Laura, and Casey.
1: Got some more text messages coming in on our All About Garage Doors text line. 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The new GTA is unveiling new technology with AI and NPCs, and it's going to be crazy.
2: AI and NPCs and new technology that may not work the way it's supposed to.
3: And a Bitcoin. Comes with a Bitcoin.
1: Now, I'm sure that's why it's taking so long, is because they're going to make sure everything works. Because that's the worst part about video games, especially from big studios, is they put a date on it, like, or it's going to come out summer of 27.
3: Yeah.
1: And then that summer comes along and the game isn't finished, but they put it out anyway.
3: And then there's the whole, like, structure of it in regards to if it's a digital download, like they have to be ready for that onslaught of activity.
1: And so many people, I mean, I hope their servers are ready.
2: I was going to say, what if the servers crash?
3: The Swifties took out Ticketmaster servers. Like, it just seems possible that...
2: It's absolutely possible.
1: Well, I would just assume that they're planning ahead for this. And they didn't spend $2 billion on a video game for it to just have a flop opening. I feel like they know what they're doing, Rockstar.
3: I'd kind of love it if it did, though.
2: It would just be
3: kind of fun to see it flounder.
1: People who don't play video games would think it's hilarious.
2: People all over Twitter just complaining about a video game. Totally. I waited 20 years for this.
1: I think it'd be funny if your favorite wrestler just rolled his ankle right when he walked out on the stage.
3: It happens. I'm just saying, it's fun to see a nice little flub on something that's had so much hype and so much time.
1: Well, I don't think we're going to see it. But,
3: and they deserve
1: we'll
3: a little
1: see.
3: Something for making everybody wait so long.
2: I'm sure there's a prediction market something or other that you can... You can go bet on.
3: I mean,
1: I'm sure. Yeah, I'm sure it is.
2: Like, will GTA come out on time?
1: Yeah, will it make $1 billion on day one?
3: I mean, 6 years just seems like a long time to make a consumer wait for a product.
1: 6 years.
2: It's been longer than that.
1: They started working on this game in 2008.
3: Please make my point for me. It's a wild notion.
1: That's why it's going to be so good.
2: The game they started working on in 2008, there's probably zero resemblance of that game now.
1: Yeah. Right.
2: Because it took so long.
1: Yeah, they've rewritten it a bunch.
2: Yeah.
1: You know, it's going to be good, all right? That's why Pixar movies are good. It's because they rewrite them hoes a dozen times before they put them out.
3: You may be right.
1: I am.
2: As he sips a cup of coffee, knowing that he's right.
1: Knowing that he's right. You think Casey's right?
3: I have no dog in the fight on this thing. I just think it's lame for a company.
1: You guys don't know anything about games.
2: I think we do have a dog in this fight because it has nothing to do with like us playing video games and everything to do with whether or not
1: we have no dog in the fight.
2: It's going to live up to the hype.
1: You have no dogs, no puppies, no fosters. You got nothing.
2: How dare you?
3: I just think it's lame for it to take that long and still expect people to be like just waiting at bated breath for it.
1: Dude, that's just the way it is for GTA. People who don't play Rockstar games, they don't understand.
3: People that don't like to be manipulated by big companies.
1: Oh, stop. Such a tool.
2: I don't want to be manipulated
1: by companies. It's just a video game.
3: Keep them on the line and we'll just keep milking them.
1: Oh, stop it.
2: This is the bet I'm going to make on that release date. How many grown men are going to cry when this movie comes out? Whether or not it lives up to the hype.
1: The movie?
2: When the video game, I mean.
1: Oh.
3: The one dude already did that got arrested.
1: Red Dead Redemption 2 is the first video game I ever cried to, and that's the last game these guys made, so maybe.
2: Could be.
1: Maybe, Laura. Maybe.
3: Remember the guy getting arrested, going to prison? He was all crying and upset because he was going to miss the release of...
1: I did, yeah.
2: See, all right.
1: No, he committed murder.
2: It's already happened.
1: This dude committed murder, and he's like, I'm going to miss GTA 6. Yeah, dude.
2: See, that's the types of people who play these video games.
1: That's it.
2: Murderers.
1: Yeah,
2: that's
1: it. All right.
2: First comes GTA 6, next comes Moida.
1: Moida. See what I'm dealing with here, people? You know, these guys who don't play games, they think I'm an idiot. And they're sitting here saying the most asinine
2: thing. I don't know why, because I go outside and touch grass.
1: No, you don't.
2: That's not true. I sit on the couch. Yeah, yeah.
1: Did you take a nap yesterday?
2: Absolutely.
1: Of course you did.
2: It's like 2 hours.
1: Did you really take a 2-hour nap?
2: Yeah, I set my alarm for like 45 minutes. And then I woke up and I was like, I still have some time before I have to go to the dog rescue. And then I took a longer nap.
3: With no alarm, you just bypassed
2: it. No. I set a timer.
1: 0361 says, to heck with Casey and Laura. Tanner, I just took time off for work for the release date of GTA 6. I'm excited as you are.
3: Oh, awesome. Well, enjoy your day off and not having a game to play when they postpone it.
1: It's not going to be postponed. It won't. They've already...
2: Well, because I do think that it'll probably come out on time because shareholders...
1: They've promised their shareholders it will come out in November. And you can't, you know, when money's involved...
3: You're 100% correct. That is the end of the conversation.
1: GTA 6 release date. What is it? November 1st, I think? Oh, it's November 19th. All right, so November 19th, that is, I'm checking the calendar.
2: It's got to be Tuesday, Wednesday.
1: November 19th is a Thursday. Okay. So I'm just going to take that Thursday and Friday off.
3: If it's a download.
1: Oh, I can do the Thursday show. I'll take that Friday off.
2: Okay.
3: If it's a download game situation, how do you gift it?
1: I think you can buy it and then send it to somebody's email.
3: Okay, because I was going to say, this is primetime holiday shopping.
2: Oh, for sure. You think that's an accident?
3: No, but I'm just wondering how you would then gift the thing. So if you can just forward it on like a pair of digital tickets, that's
1: now,
3: great.
1: If you want to talk about overhype, I could see, I don't see Grand Theft Auto 6 being a flop. I see it being every bit of as amazing as they say it's going to be. I can see Avengers Doomsday maybe not being as great. You know, with Robert Downey Jr. coming back as the villain.
2: Yeah, but Marvel has let us down in the past.
1: And they have.
3: But isn't the argument the same of everybody saying, like, this is the best it's ever going to be?
1: Yeah, but I can
3: this
1: see,
3: the best
1: I can
3: been.
1: See your, I can believe your argument for that one. Like, okay, maybe, because this is obviously a cash grab, but they've been working on this game for so long, I just don't think it's going to be that. But Avengers Doomsday, that's possible.
3: I think it would be hilarious if they just re-released GTA 5.
1: Just like
3: why does this feel so familiar?
1: This text says, when my son told me about, this is a driver, Steph again, whose son apparently did some sound effects for GTA 6.
2: Yeah.
1: She says, when my son told me about this, I had no idea what GTA 6 was. I've heard of Grand Theft Auto, but I didn't know it was that big of a deal. Oh, it is a big deal.
3: Yeah.
1: And if he's doing, that's cool that he did some motocross audio for it.
2: That is very cool.
1: They just, I guess, mic'd up his motorcycle and put that in the video game.
2: How do you even get in on that gig?
1: Dude, I don't know. Because I want to do that. I want to play something. I want to do it. Like, even if it's one, like, we came up with Marcus's name, Buster Ass Marcus, from Grand Theft Auto 5. Because you bump into a hooker on the street, and she goes, who's this Buster Ass Mark? And I just thought Buster Ass Marcus sounded funny. And so that's where that name came from. I would love to be a character in a game you just bumped into.
3: I wonder if it has anything to do with proximity to where he lives, to where maybe they're doing some work, and it was just... Maybe he's in some sort of racing community and they knew that they could reach out to these people to, you know, it's probably something as simple as that.
2: Could be.
1: Who knows? But I am very excited. So stop trying to burst
3: somebody
1: my
3: knows
1: bubble,
3: a guy.
1: Laura and Casey.
3: Somebody there knows somebody that, you know, they needed specific.
2: It's all about who you know.
3: I would think that would help.
1: Yeah. All right. Coming up in a few minutes, I got some audio to play for you. I want to play from this dude who, I guess he asked this girl out. Like, he was talking to some girl he liked, but she noticed he had an Android phone. Mm-hmm. And then she goes, ew.
2: Oh, those green bubbles. Yikes.
1: She's like, oh,
3: so
1: you're poor.
3: Crazy.
1: And he goes on a rant about it, and it's pretty funny. I'll play that for you coming up next. Hang on.
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1: 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And it's, you know, it's kind of dumb.
2: It is kind of dumb, but also kind of entertaining sometimes.
1: Go check it out, 1059thebrew.com. Also, this clip went viral last night. So you guys have always given me crap, or at least Laura has, for having an Android.
3: Mm-hmm.
1: I love my Android. I've never had an iPhone.
2: Mm-hmm.
1: I remember when I was living in Detroit, I tried to go and get an iPhone. And the dude at T-Mobile goes, dude, if you went from an iPhone to a Samsung, you'd be fine. But going from a Galaxy to an iPhone is terrible.
2: I honestly disagree with that, because I don't know if I would have, I don't think the transition would be easy if it, because I've never had anything but an iPhone. So I feel like anytime a friend hands me their Android, I'm like, I don't know what to, like,
1: yeah,
2: I don't know
1: what to do.
2: That's
1: how I feel when I have an iPhone in my hand. Yeah. Like, I don't, this is weird.
3: But I mean, is there more to it than just the layout? Like, what makes it so great?
2: That's probably, I know, that's probably
1: well,
2: what it is.
1: I think the Galaxy phones are better because of their cameras. I think the cameras are 1,000 times better. They're, you know, they always have technology that Apple ends up doing a year or two later.
3: Mm-hmm.
1: You know, it's like Apple's showcasing this new thing. It's like, yeah, Android's been doing that for
2: but
1: a while.
2: It's not like the James Webb telescope we're talking about here. Like, I couldn't tell you if you put, if like a post you put on Instagram was shot by an iPhone or an Android. Like, the maybe the camera is better, but I don't think normal people would be able to tell a difference.
1: Maybe not.
2: Sometimes. I mean, depending on what you're taking a picture of, I guess.
1: It's just knowing that you have the hotness. Knowing you have the best one,
2: I guess.
1: But this guy, I guess he tried to flirt with a girl, or you know, Mac on a girl or whatever.
2: Mm-hmm.
1: And she saw that he had an Android, and I guess she kind of was grossed out, but she got the icks.
2: Yeah.
1: By him having an Android.
2: Mm-hmm.
1: And he was pretty upset about it on the drive home. She's not even in the car, right? She's nowhere around him, but he was very, very upset. And he does use some tasteful language.
2: Yeah.
1: So if you have kids in the car, you know, maybe just earmuffs.
4: So to the dumb bitch last night that I was flirting with, and she happened to see me pull out an Android, I guess, you know, talking about some, only broke have Androids. First of all, you stupid dumb bitch, my Android in question is a Samsung Galaxy S26 Ultra, you dumb. My phone at the base model is $1,300, which is, you know, if you got your 17 Pro Max, that's $100 more than your phone, and I don't even have the base model. I have the 1 terabyte version. So the brokey phone that I have in question is a $1,799 phone. Who's really broke, bitch?
1: He's very
2: He's
1: upset.
2: So she, upset about
3: she
2: it.
3: Got
2: she
3: got him.
2: She really got under his skin. So she won.
1: She stung deep. Well, I mean, he still has the better phone, so his argument isn't wrong.
2: But also, like, you're bragging about how you spent more money.

0: burned calories on what phone's better than another as a society is hilarious to
1: me. Yeah, I stand with that man.
0: It's the dumbest stuff ever.
1: All right, more of your calls and talkbacks coming up. Tomorrow we'll have more tickets to go see or to go to Alani's Barbecue Fest, which sounds delicious. We'll have that for you at 7:30 tomorrow morning. Courts are next. Bye.
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28: 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And generally, in Michelin messages, you hear some and some. But not this time. This time, you will just hear this. Because at Michelin, we innovate on the road and beyond by creating a prosthetic strap designed to improve the mobility of people with prosthetics. Just a few more steps and John will reach the summit of Mount Rainier.
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It's on Portland's Rock Station, 105.9 The Brew.

Yeah, so Jack and Sharon Osbourne planning to make Ozzy into a hologram that'll be powered by AI, so you'll be able to talk to it, and it'll actually respond the way Ozzy would respond. Of course, fans think this is dumb, and Jack has come out and defended the idea, basically saying, it's not going to be lame. Dad would have liked this. It'll be okay. Everybody settle down. So we'll see. It's 105.9 The Brew.

So Oregon and Oregon State will face off again in football, just not for a couple of years. No Civil War game this year or next year, but we have them on the schedule for 28, 29, 31, and 32. No 30 for some reason. It's 105.9 The Brew. Memories.

0: It's 105.9 The Brew. So, yeah, it looks like pretty soon we're going to be on the moon. Star Wars is upon us. We're going to start setting up moon bases. NASA made the announcement yesterday. They're going to start sending up all of our stuff. Basically, just firing rockets full of just our garbage, just random stuff that we think we might need up there. Bunch of equipment and, you know, a tent. Boombox, all the stuff that you need to have a really cool moon base. We're going to start firing that all up there. And then later we'll have a manned mission to go collect all that stuff and put it into, the proper piles and actually build the stuff that we want to make up there. But probably in the next 5 years, maybe, we'll have a base on the moon. At least that's the plan.
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Yeah, Pearl Jam being tight-lipped about their new drummer, not saying who it is. They're saying we'll find out in September when they actually perform at the Ohana Festival. But until then, well, it's going to be a mystery. Wouldn't it be funny if it was Josh Freese, the guy who got fired from the Foo Fighters, then hired by Nine Inch Nails? Maybe he got fired by Nine Inch Nails, and now he's going to be the new Pearl Jam drummer. We'll see. It's 105.9 The Brew.

0: So the question is the Costco bucket of wine real? Maybe you've seen this on social media. It's been shared around a lot. It is a white bucket. It says Kirkland Signature Cabernet Sauvignon, California. 10 liters of wine, which works out to be about 13.2 bottles of wine, all in a giant white bucket. Would you buy it? 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Why not buy the bucket? But unfortunately, no, this is not real. There is no wine bucket at Costco. It's just something that somebody photoshopped not very well and then posted it on social media, and it got shared like crazy. 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

It's 105.9 The Brew, Portland's rock station. So yeah, this seems to be the new trend where kind of middle-aged actresses are getting into OnlyFans. Started with Shannon Elizabeth, who made $1 million in the first week. Shannon Elizabeth from the American Pie movies. Then Jamie Presley. Now Trisha Helfer, who was in was on Battlestar Galactica, the tall blonde lady who wear the red dress all the time. She's now going to be on OnlyFans as well. It's 105.9 The Brew.

It's 105.9 The Brew. It's Portland's rock station. So, of course, Cesar Chavez Boulevard is going to change its name because Cesar Chavez turned out to be not the guy everybody thought he was. So the Portland City Council is pushing forward the name of Campesinos Boulevard, which apparently is the Spanish word for farm workers. You know what? I have a good idea. How about we just change it back to 39th? I bet you have the signs somewhere already in a warehouse. How about we just use those, slap them back up there again? That'd be easy. It's 105.9 The Brew.

0: 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So summer coming up here real quick. I know a lot of people want to go on vacation but can't because it's damned expensive. But how about this? How about we hook you up with a vacation to go see Motley Crue wherever you want to go see them? Your city of choice. They're out on their the return of the Carnival of Sins tour, and you can pick which city you want to see them in. Of course, they're going to be playing at Ridgefield, but, you know, that's no fun. You want to see them somewhere else. So we could send you. We'll cover it all. 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

105.9 The Brew, Portland's rock station. Why does everything have to be so damn expensive? So tickets have gone on sale apparently for the NBA Finals in New York. The cheapest seats are $3,500 for nosebleed seats. According to CNN, that is 8 times the price for the same game in last year's NBA Finals in Oklahoma City. $3,500 for the cheap seats. 105.9 The Brew, Portland's rock station.

If laziness was an Olympic sport, we still wouldn't medal because that sounds like it takes a lot of work. But we're happy maintaining our amateur status here in the Laziness Beer League. 105.9 The Brew.

0: 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Yeah, birthdays are the worst. I don't like my birthday, and I definitely don't like anybody else's birthday. Mostly because, like, when it comes to presents, there's always that uncomfortable point where, like, they're opening your present, and they do the, oh, thanks. But you can see it in their eyes. They hate it. I hate that part about every birthday. But there's a birthday coming up that I think we're all going to be excited about, and that is America's birthday. 250 years old, or 250 years young, I should say. And so your chance to score $2,500 starting next Monday. 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
1: 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It-

So here's the real question. Why aren't we all out on a patio somewhere drinking beers? Because it is absolutely gorgeous weather right now. High 80 degrees today. Perfect weather. It's 105.9 The Brew.

It's 105.9 The Brew, Portland's rock station. Courtney in here with you. That new Disclosure Day movie, new Steven Spielberg movie, getting great reviews. Some people saying it's his best film in 20 years. That's a big statement. 105.9 The Brew.

0: Yo, it's Tanner, Laura, and Casey, and coming up on tomorrow's show, another edition of the Topic Bucket. We'll get to a bunch of topics that didn't quite make the show coming up around 7 a.m.
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0: 'Tis the season for barbecuing. I've been doing a lot of barbecuing over the last few days just because the weather is perfect for it. So I had some ribs the other night, did some chicken the night before that. So yeah, if barbecue is your thing, you're going to want to go to the barbecue fest there at ALNA. That's coming up here on June 13th and 14th, just a couple of weeks away. Going to have all sorts of cooking demonstrations. Going to have nearly 100 specialty and local craft beers, wines, spirits, all that kind of stuff. And it's all happening here in just a couple of weeks. Tomorrow, Tanner, Laura, and Casey are going to have a chance for you to score some tickets to go check out Barbecue Fest right around 7:30. Listen for your shot and stick your face full food.
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All right, I'm calling shenanigans. Officially calling shenanigans. Somebody get like a justice of the peace or a, I don't know, the lawyer. Somebody in here to confirm this shenanigans because, man, this is a high-level shenanigans calling because apparently there's a new survey that says that the favorite flavor of ice cream in Oregon is lavender. Who the hell eats lavender ice cream? Shenanigans. There's no way lavender is more popular than chocolate. Shenanigans. 105.9 The Brew, Portland's Rock Station. Shenanigans.

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It's 105.9 The Brew, Portland's rock station. So, of course, the New York Knicks are in the finals, waiting to see who they're going to play between the Thunder and the Spurs. But right now, they have tickets on sale for whoever it is that the Knicks are going to be playing. And some of those seats in New York are crazy expensive. The cheapest seats in the entire building, $3,500. That's for the nosebleed seats. If you want to sit down there with all the celebrities down there next to Tim Chalamet and stuff like that, that's going to cost you $250,000 for a ticket. That is stupid. It's 105.9 The Brew.

It's 105.9 The Brew, Portland's rock station. So, yeah, looks like Twisted Sister with Sebastian Bach on lead vocals. Going to be playing there at the Washington State Fair coming up here on September 27th up there in Puyallup. It's 105.9 The Brew.

It's 105.9 The Brew, Portland's rock station. So I guess Def Leppard has added a new cover to their repertoire. I guess they've been covering Personal Jesus, you know, that song by Depeche Mode. They've been doing a version of it lately in their Vegas residency. So that might be a new thing for them. So 105.9 The Brew, Portland's rock station.

0: 105.9 The Brew. Summer is coming fast. We only have like a week and a half left of school, something like that. It is coming up quick. So the kids, of course, going to be thrilled to have summer vacation. The teachers also going to be thrilled to have a little vacation as well. 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

0: It's 105.9 The Brew, Portland's rock station. So I guess Dexter Holland, you know, the lead singer of The Offspring, just gave the commencement address at USC, a place he went and got his doctorate at. And while he was giving the commencement address, he spilled the beans a little bit on one of his songs.
1: And somehow, while I was in grad school here at USC, my band took off. It was a little song I had written in the lab right here on campus with the line, "You gotta keep them separated." I wrote it right here one day in the lab while I was washing and sterilizing flasks. So how about that? A little manual labor for inspiration.
0: Yeah. So next time you hear that song, just know that it's about separating your flasks and keeping them clean and, sterile and all that kind of stuff. So 105.9 The Brew, Portland's rock station. Offspring now.

Life keeps throwing you curveballs, which is fine, but it would be nice if it would wait until you're out of the dugout first. 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

It's 105.9 The Brew, Portland's rock station. So typically on Memorial Day, when the Pentagon releases a statement, it's, somebody in the Pentagon. This time, this year, they used Kid Rock to make their statement. It's 105.9 The Brew.

0: It's 105.9 The Brew, Portland's rock station. Court in here with you. So apparently we have a micromoon coming up here on Sunday. They call it a micromoon because it'll be a full moon when it is farthest away from Earth. Okay, supermoon, micromoon, nobody can tell the difference. If somebody didn't tell you that moon is farther away or that moon is closer, no one would be like, oh my God, look at that moon. You'd be thinking it was just the moon, just a regular full moon. So, but if you do care, I guess we're going to have a micromoon on Sunday. It will look slightly smaller because it's slightly farther away. Not that you'd notice.
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0: Yo, it's Tanner, Laura, and Casey, and coming up on tomorrow's show, another edition of the Topic Bucket. We'll get to a bunch of topics that didn't quite make the show coming up around 7 a.m.
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Yes, if you've been wondering whether the bucket of Cabernet Sauvignon from Costco is a real thing, unfortunately, no, it's not. 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A white bucket full of wine is not a real thing. It's 105.9 The Brew.

0: So do me a favor real quick and follow 105.9 The Brew on Instagram. And while you're doing that, why don't you like our Jim Gaffigan post? Comedian Jim Gaffigan, you know, the Hot Pocket guy.
1: Hot Pocket.
0: That guy. He's going to be playing in Bend at Hayden Holmes Amphitheater June 9th. And we can hook you up with some tickets. All you have to do, follow The Brew on Instagram and like that Jim Gaffigan post, and you can score some tickets.
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Hey, speaking of Guns N' Roses, coming up here at 4 o'clock, Allie is getting under the covers, and she has got Guns N' Roses covering the Stones today. We're under the covers with Allie. Court in here with you. I'm done. I'll talk to you tomorrow. Get out there and enjoy this weather, man. It is gorgeous out there right now. 80 degrees. You should be on a patio drinking a beer or a margarita or passed out in the front lawn. Something like that. It's 105.9 The Brew, Portland's Rock Station, STP.

0: 105 in the Brew Portland Track Station. I can smell the barbecue now. Tanner, Lauren, Casey, have your shot of passes to Alanay's Barbecue Fest, which is coming up in just a couple weeks, June 13th and 14th. Cooking demonstrations, 100 specialty local craft beers, wine, spirits, all kinds of cool stuff. It's a throwdown. 7:30 tomorrow morning for those Alanay Barbecue Fest passes. All this week with Tanner, Lauren, Casey on the Brew.
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Portland's Rock Station. Pretty nice day today. Mostly sunny tomorrow. More clouds rolling back in on Friday, but it should be sunny for the weekend. Looks like a really nice weekend upcoming. Tool sober for those of you who are just now feeling human again after throwing down extra hard on your holiday weekend. 105.9 The Brew.

0: Salt Lake City is reportedly the front runner among Western cities to score an expansion baseball team. USA Today is reporting that the pair of MLB expansion teams are likely to land, at least the cities next to, in Nashville and Salt Lake City. The expansion teams probably be awarded sometime before 2029. Other cities, though, trying to land a team, Sacramento, right here in Portland, and Vancouver, British Columbia. 105.9 The Brew.
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1: I'm wondering if you could play Losing My Religion by REM.
0: I could.
1: Thank you.
0: Apparently, Michael Stipe is still working on his first ever solo album. He said recently that he's wrapping up the lyrics work on it. I'll believe it when I see it. 105 in the Brew under the

All right, you remember that movie, Interview with the Vampire, Kirsten Dunst, Brad Pitt, Tom Cruise? Yeah, well, this song played in the closing credits of that movie, Guns N' Roses cover of the Rolling Stones' Sympathy for the Devil. I gotta go back and rewatch that movie. It's so good. 105 Nine the Brew, Under the Covers of the Alley.

0: 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We're going to break it off $2,500 at a time. And the winning starts Monday morning at 8 with Tanner, Laura, and Casey. 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
13: You went to JCPenney to find those summer fashion staples, like shorts and tees from A&A in St. John's Bay. 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Well, with deals like these, it's easy to find exactly what you are and aren't looking for. 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
18: Now that we've paid the bills, it's

was recognized with a U.S. congressional record presented by Indiana Representative Victoria Spartz. It was accepted at the U.S. Capitol by Ozzie's widow Sharon, along with his children Jack and Amy. And the record reads, Ozzie came from very humble beginnings. Raised by parents who were both factory workers, he rose from modest circumstances to become one of the most influential artists of all time. Rest in peace. 105.9 The Bro.

0: Yo, it's Tanner, Laura, and Casey, and coming up on tomorrow's show, another edition of the Topic Bucket. We'll get to a bunch of topics that didn't quite make the show coming up around 7 a.m.
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expansion WNBA team Portland Fire back home. They're going to face off against the Connecticut Sun tonight. They beat Connecticut in their very first matchup last week. Portland has now won back-to-back games. They're 4-3 on the year so far. I like it. 105.9 The Brew, Portland's Rock Station.

0: 105 in the Brew, Portland's Rock Station, and Seahawks have been without a key defender this spring. Coach Mike McDonald said yesterday the defensive end DeMarcus Lawrence was not present for day one of OTAs, but he's going to, quote, be here at some point. Lawrence had 53 tackles, 3 sacks, and 2 defensive touchdowns last season, which was his first with the Seahawks. Yes! OTAs are underway, counting down to the mandatory stuff, and training camp coming up right behind that. 105 in the Brew.
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Clippers moved on from their coach earlier this week. 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